0: cane toads were introduced to Australia in 1935, and with no known predators, there are now reportedly more than 200 million of the critters in Australia. The Toad Takeover exhibition at Collingwood's La Space aims to show what's possible with leather made from the skins in an attempt to find a design solution to an ecological disaster. To sport, and Queensland will need to turn to inspirational new captain Tamika Upton to find the extra gear needed to upset favourites New South Wales in the second Women's State of Origin showdown. The Blues will take an unassailable 2-0 lead in the series if they win at Suncorp Stadium tonight. The Maroons were gallant in their 11-6 loss in Newcastle Game 1, but errors and poor discipline let them down in key moments. Upton has taken on a huge role after the retirement of Queensland legend and former skipper Ali Brigginshaw. The dazzling fullback has embraced the responsibility, and assistant coach Clay Harris was full of praise for a player who is regarded as the best in the world. Now for a look at the capital city weather around the country. Showers and muggage in Brisbane with a top of 24. 22 in showers on Gadigal Country, Sydney, and 19 in partly cloudy in Ngunnawal-Gambri Country, Canberra. 21 in sunny in Nam, Melbourne, and sunny in Nipaluna, Hobart with a max of 19. 24 in partly cloudy in Tundanya, Adelaide. Showers and 20 degrees in Boorloo, Perth, and partly cloudy in Garamilla, Darwin with a top of 33. If you have any stories that you wish to share with us, you can send us an email to news@nirs.org.au. That's news@nirs.org.au.
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0: Okay, yes, we are back again with the Brekkie Show. Now we are at the 8 o'clock hour. Yes, we're going pretty good. Me and Big T here have been talking about a lot of different things just going on this week, and just general yarns about stuff. Yeah, it's been really good.
1: Thursday's a nice cruisy show for us and for everybody out there as well. Trying to release the stress a little bit on that drive to work.
0: Yeah, that's right. Yeah, that's just it's very pent up over there with a lot of traffic.
1: I come to work at 6:20 in the morning, so I miss everything out there. So I can imagine from what I've been reading on the old bookface there. It's chaos.
0: Yeah, and we are at Galari here, so I don't really get it too bad. It's just that first roundabout on Gubbinge until I get to the second big roundabout, and then I can sort of go onto the
1: We both get here around the same time, so
0: yeah.
1: It's not until 8 o'clock normally, or 7:30 leading into 8 o'clock is when the roundabout over there in Roebuck Estate used to start to get really chockers. So you can imagine all that traffic that normally would get banked up there is now transitioned over to Cable Beach Road and Frederick Street there. And plus all the other traffic, trucks and everything else involved. So,
0: yeah.
1: Fun.
0: It is,
1: it's a great day to be in Broome, eh? If it's not happening in Broome, it's not happening in Broome, though.
0: Yeah. But, yeah, it's just a little interesting hurdle. I guess when you're just stuck on that traffic, you at least get a little time to think about stuff.
1: Yeah, well, it's making content for us on the radio here. Easy. Because it's such a big thing that's happening in town. We don't really have many exciting things that happen here. Well, we but we don't. But these are the kind of things that make a massive impact into town, because this doesn't just obviously involve a few people around town. It involves a large amount of people. It's everybody transitioning to work and school. It's a big way around, and don't get me wrong, I talk about this on the radio all week, and twice this week I've tried to go back that way through that roundabout and get there and see the lollipop man there and like, oh yeah, damn, wait a second, I talk about this on the radio. So we talk about it, the letters were sent out, and there are obviously a large amount of people out there that still don't know, so.
0: Yeah, so just trying to let people, as much people know as possible if.
1: There is signage all the way around town. They've got the big boards out there on Gubbinge Road. Firstly, as you come into town, you got the first entrance saying local entrance only and road closed. And then you've got them all the way along until you turn onto Cable Beach West. Yeah. So.
0: I think a lot of the Broome North people, people the north of Broome, are pretty aware of it right now. I think it's mainly.
1: If you're not aware of it now, you're going to be.
0: Yeah. But I think it's mainly the main town people, I think, because they don't really need to use that.
1: No, Roebuck Estate is the biggest one that's hit.
0: Yeah.
1: And Broome North as well, obviously. But they can come out of Gubbinge Road. It's not too bad. But those people living in Roebuck Estate, Sandling Drive, or just along that one area there, that is your 2-minute drive. Well, not that I was saying, that's what I read on the radio yesterday. A 2 to 5 minute drive that would normally take you to go to Coles, they're talking about 40 minutes. That's pretty much how long you wait for a taxi in Broome. Yeah. It's just like a normal day waiting for a taxi.
0: Yeah. lucky it's just mainly one way. Otherwise, 40 minutes to get back if you had ice cream.
1: Oh, well, lots of things. Like Domino's have put out their thing on as well, talking about their leeway as well, because obviously they've got to get around town delivering those pizzas.
0: Yeah,
1: just a bit of a time delay, obviously, from Domino's to Roebuck Estate is now a very long way around. So it's just about, sitting back, kicking back, enjoying a beverage, taking a deep breath in, saying a few creative words that I cannot say on the radio.
0: Whatever you need to do
1: and
0: to
1: breathe.
0: Get by.
1: There's nothing we can do about it. It's going to go until at least July.
0: That's what it is.
1: Makes for entertainment.
0: Yeah.
1: If you haven't got anything to talk about, you're going to definitely talk about road closures now.
0: Yeah, it's something that everyone's experiencing.
1: And then next I'll be commenting about how quickly they're doing the job and what the job looks like and all the ins and outs that go with having something to talk about.
0: Keep you updated, that's for sure. is there anything else we want to talk about before we go?
1: I reckon we'll throw it to a song, and then I'm going to come back and talk a little bit about connections and put out a happy birthday to somebody.
0: Oh, that would be lovely. Cool. Here is I Still Haven't Found What I'm Looking For. You too. Let's go.

0: Too cool, very groovy. Elton John there, Island Girl. Yeah. So, Tony, we're getting pretty into it now. We're nearly halfway through the hour.
1: Oh, we are cruising through our Thursday. Honestly, I love coming on a Thursday working with you, Trey.
0: Yeah.
1: I sit on the other side of the booth, ladies and gentlemen. Trey is in control.
0: This is the day where I have to, you know, really get focused and press all these buttons in this spaceship of ours.
1: But like we're doing, we're building up confidence as we go. That's what it's all about. I'm learning here. Like I say, I have no media background, as I was talking about last week, but I know how to talk very well. Trey has got the background knowledge, and he's working on his voice. So team up together and get a bit of confidence building, and we're supporting each other. It's all about getting to know someone.
0: Yeah.
1: Making friends.
0: Yeah, no, it's always good to learn a new skill, you know. It's just, it's even if it's something that you never really expected yourself to be in, I never expected to be in front of 100%. This microphone. But it would be, you know, it's been really enriching for me to just be able to talk on radio and try to develop my voice more. You know, I'm still in my early stages.
1: Yeah.
0: But I'm really just wanting to hang in there and just get into...
1: The best thing about being on community radio is it's a lot more relaxed as well to how you do it. Honestly, ladies, you've got to see Trey talk. His arms and he's very fluent when he talks. He's just like me, actually, but I'm sitting a little bit more relaxed today because I'm on the other side of the studio. So, but Trey talks with his hands.
0: Yeah.
1: It's quite good to watch. If we had a video in here, it'd be quite humorous. But yeah, what I want to talk about that as well, to add to that, it's about connections. So like I say, Trey, I love a small world, and we do live in a small world. Something funny that I find very, very nice is Trey and my last name, we both have a last name that starts with A, and we both have a first name that starts with T. So I'm Tony Atkinson. You don't mind me saying your last name, do you?
0: Yeah, sure.
1: And Trey is Trey Aitken.
0: Yeah.
1: The two similarities, Aitken and then Atkinson, it just very simple. So we've got T-A and T-A. I like similarities. My world, the way my brain works is very curious. It's about those kind of connections and just the world we live in, basically the law of attraction, they call it.
0: Yeah.
1: But I want to add to that and put a little bit more in depth and something to my heart. And something that's come up is yesterday while I was scanning the old Facebook and stuff like that looking for information, I come across something which is a birthday. So my mate's grandfather, he lives in Perth, down there in South Lake. His name is Ron. He was 101 years yesterday. So he turned 101. So happy birthday for Ron out there.
0: Yeah.
1: Absolutely amazing milestone. But a funny story about Ron is I grew up in a town called Collie, right down south past Bunbury, inland more, 52 k's out of Bunbury, over the Coalfields Highway there. It's a long way from where we are now. But as a kid growing up there, I used to walk to school with my brother. We were like, you know, 10, 11, 12 years old. We'd walk to school, and I used to walk past his house every day. It was probably about maybe 300 or 400 metres from my house. But like I said, I grew up in a country town, a lot different to the world it is today. But anyway, these family, it was a older man and lady, they'd be out the front gardening, and every day they'd say hello to me and my brother. And over time, obviously walking backwards and forwards from school, you get a friendship. Like they were like my nan and pop. They were like older people. But we would sit there and chat for hours about different things, about life and the things that they were talking. I can't exactly remember exactly what we're talking about. But so I was like 10, 11, 12 years old. I left that town when I was about 16 and moved to a place called South Lake, which is just out of Perth. And South Lake is where Adventure World is, if people wanted to know. Adventure World,
0: yes.
1: South Lake, Bibra Lake.
0: Yeah.
1: I moved there and went to school and, you know, met new people and got new friends and met another bloke. I knew him as Frog. That's how I knew him. I met him as Frog, knew him. That was how his name was. I knew that for years. His name's Michael Antonovich is his actual name. But So talking to him, and then years later meeting him and become good friends with him, and we'd go to his grandparents' house. And we've gone to his grandparents' house one day, and I've walked in and his grandfather's like looked at me and I've looked at him and I'm like, I know you. And he's like, I know you too. How's it? And so lo and behold, this is his grandfather. So I was friends with his grandfather and grandparents when I lived in Collie as a kid. And then 16, 18 years later, my friend that I had, who I'm still friends with to this day, Michael, I actually just sent him a message before to let him know I was going to be talking about him on radio. But it was his grandfather. And it just shows like how small this world is. It's such a...
0: Yeah.
1: Don't you find that crazy?
0: What are the odds?
1: What are the odds? You know, what are the odds? Of the fact that I was friends with his grandparents and now friends with him and being like that. And he's 101 yesterday, like absolutely amazing. Friends with the whole family. He's a pastor, a minister. Such a nice person. Mm. He's one of those people that are so softly spoken when you speak to him, and his family, his lovely mum Holly as well. Such a beautiful family. But I just love the fact of how connections come around, that law of attraction. Same as with me and you, or Trey and I. I worked with your dad a couple of years ago at Roadline.
0: Yeah.
1: The small world of how things attract and how things come together. It's uncanny the world we live in. I'm sure there's plenty of people out there that have had that happen to them, or maybe they haven't really paid attention to it. It depends on really what you list, what kind of person you are. But I just love that law of attraction on how things work. And now I get to work with young Trey here, and happened to work with his dad a few years ago. I just love that. Just shows that, you know, how that law of attraction works and how close we really are, even though we're a long way apart from each other.
0: Yeah, just how things come together as well, you know, like the fact you worked with my dad and now you get to work with me.
1: Yeah, small world. It's such a small world. People do say, I do get this quite regularly, that I'm very, very lucky. I get such good things come my way very easily. And things fall in my lap. A lot of people say, how do you score that? Just like this job and other jobs that I've had there, people are like, how is it? I'm like, obviously that's the reason why. Like, the law of attraction is there for a reason.
0: Yeah, that's right. No, you just put a little effort into it for sure. That's the main thing.
1: 100%.
0: Be keen.
1: Definitely.
0: And yeah, like, you'd be surprised just how things just come your way.
1: I love it. That just goes on to everything else. That law of attraction, eh? People do talk about it quite profusely about obviously trying to get money or other things in their life or love or happiness. But my biggest belief is just to be happy, really, and just see where life takes you. I believe my path, so I stick on it.
0: Yeah, that's right. Ah, very good. Yeah, that was a crazy story. And 101.
1: Yeah, that's what made me think about it. The fact that he turned 101 years young yesterday.
0: Yeah.
1: You know what I mean? So he's a big believer. So that's what it's all about. Obviously, God is keeping him here for a reason.
0: Too good.
1: That's it. All righty. Shall we chuck on a tune and we'll cruise on to something else?
0: I reckon. Here's some Only Girl, Rihanna.
1: Oh, yeah, this guy.

0: Okay, here we are again now, back for the Brekkie Show. Just capping it off a little bit. We'll play a couple more songs, but pretty soon we'll be wrapping up because we're getting very close to 9 o'clock. It is coming to 8:15. It's more accurately 8:41. Yeah.
1: He said 8:15.
0: 8:15. Oh, I said 8:15. Oh, man.
1: We're having fun here in the booth today here at Radio Glory.
0: I guess I just wanted to go a little bit longer, I suppose. Maybe that's what I wish. No, it's 8:45. That's right.
1: That's what we want to hear.
0: Yeah. So, we're getting along. And just with our stories and stuff, we was just trying to figure out exactly what else is important to know. And I think one of the things that we were talking about is just the fact that, you know, it's the weekend and everything. It's the cold season. And it's the time that people want to go out and about. You know, you want to travel a little bit during this time. So in mindful about that, which is sort of say, you know, it's when you're traveling, you have to be safe.
1: 100%.
0: You have to make sure that you're doing the speed limit, watching out for wildlife, and just getting to your destination. Oh,
1: yeah. That's what your horn's for in your car. If you do see wildlife on the road,
0: yeah,
1: you probably would have heard me coming into town. If you live at 4 Mile, I beat my horn about 20 times.
0: Oh yeah,
1: all the hawks on the road.
0: Hawks, yeah, those are terrible.
1: I should say.
0: Yeah, because you get like the roadkill. Someone might
1: just beat me horn. Beep beep beep beep beep.
0: Yeah, some people
1: beautiful
0: say
1: beautiful watching them fly. So I'd rather watch them fly than watch them go under the car.
0: Yeah, I heard like some advice. People say like, oh, they're gonna try to take off into the wind or something. Mm. So you know, be mindful
1: at the end
0: about
1: of the day,
0: that.
1: You just beep and give them space or slow down.
0: Yeah,
1: slow these down are a little bit. Living creatures. This is our who we are.
0: Yeah,
1: we come up here to Broome to see the flora and fauna. You don't want to see it on the front of your bonnet.
0: Oh yeah,
1: or even on the side of the road, which is. Like I say, I do live out of town, so I do travel the highway quite regularly, and the amount of animals I do see on the side of the road is quite despicable, to tell you the truth.
0: Yeah, no, they're precious to the environment.
1: If you cannot get away with it, trucks coming in at night time and so forth. I get it. There are times that you just can't stop it, but there are times that you can.
0: Yeah.
1: It just drives slower. The speed limit into town is 90 kilometres an hour. That's on the highway, of course.
0: Mm.
1: But you don't have to do it. You can go back down at 80. Just be mindful. Drive to the conditions. If you want to do 90, do 90. But drive to the conditions and look out for those animals out there.
0: Yeah.
1: They're the most beautiful of things. Like we see how many people take photos of them or videos or these days with drones and so forth. It's something that people spend time in nature. You know, we've got those twitchers out there that take photos as well. You know, that's a bird watcher, if you want to know what a twitcher is. It's a bird watcher. So just our natural environment.
0: Mm-hmm.
1: We got the most beautiful things on it, and we kill enough things as it is in life. And, you know, just looking after these beautiful things that we've got within the Broome community, they're in plethora at the moment.
0: Yeah, it's just being responsible and just not being more respectful as well, just to the environment and, you know,
1: we want
0: our
1: these
0: wildlife.
1: Things around for lifetimes and lifetimes.
0: Yeah.
1: We don't want to hear about these animals on the endangered list or all those kind of things that you hear about. That's the last thing, you know. The white cockatoo, big thing that we've got in Broome, but there's a large amount of them, endangered species.
0: Yeah.
1: You wouldn't think that with the amount that we've got around here. At least I live in 4 Mile and we used to get a large amount of them at the house. People do call them a bit of a nuisance, but those animals are endangered species. So
0: yeah.
1: It's absolutely crazy that the lifetime we live in and the things that the people, how they aspire to live and look after our nature and our environment, that's the biggest part of it, is doing that. Those roads were built through people's or the animals' areas, or they were built through it. The road was never there first. Bush was there first, all that stuff. So we just have to be mindful. It's not just in Broome. It's even travelling wherever you happen to be within Australia.
0: Yep.
1: Be mindful. We've got snakes that come out on the road. We've got racehorse goannas and stuff like that, or bung arrows.
0: Yeah.
1: You know, like those kind of animals, they deserve to live just as much as me and you do.
0: Yeah. Just keep an eye out is the main thing, you know. Like, don't, especially if you're just traveling a long way, from town to town, you know, you don't want to get too fatigued and stuff. That's when things can happen, either an accident or you just don't see a little that's creature.
1: A bigger thing about Broome as well, we've got livestock here. You'll see it as you go out of town. There's a big old bull just out of town, big, big bull. But there's lots of cattle on the road. So the movement of that between now and when they go into, what is it, taking them away or whatever.
0: Oh, yeah, the muster.
1: I can't think of the word for it right at this
0: I think that's called a muster or something.
1: That's the word. That's a good thing of having a team. Thanks, Trey. Once they get into the mustering, it's going to change a lot. But there are a lot on there. Between here and Derby, you will definitely see a lot of cattle on the road as you move along. 110 k's an hour. Some of those roads, you want to be very careful because hit the side of the road and that could cause an accident. Yeah. We have seen some accidents as over the last couple of weeks or even the last couple of months, and that are just people losing control or coming off the road.
0: Yeah.
1: It could be down to fatigue like you were talking about, animals, or just, you know, due care, due diligence of care, you know. So,
0: so
1: this
0: is
1: the time of the year you got to really pay attention. Hell of a lot more cars on the road now.
0: Oh, yeah, should be, yeah. I'm curious to see how much there really is.
1: The highway is a freeway. I don't call it Broome Highway anymore. It's a freeway.
0: Freeway,
1: when
0: yeah.
1: When I come in, when I go out in the morning after I finish here about 11 o'clock, the amount of cars and buses and caravans, holy dooly, the caravans. You wouldn't think that they would be at a problem with fuel at the moment, eh?
0: Yeah, you'd think, I think people would be holding off a little bit with their travelling and their, you know, spending on fuel and stuff.
1: That's good. You're spending your money within Australia, which is even better.
0: Yeah, that's how it is. Yeah, just put it back into the country and, that's kind of what we hope for. Like we said, just be safe out there.
1: 100%.
0: So, I don't know if there's any much else we can talk about.
1: We'll chuck a song on, mate, and then we'll cruise into it. It's 10 to 9. Chuck a song on and we'll do a close-up.
0: I reckon.
1: We're cruising into our Thursday. Hope everybody's enjoying their Thursday morning. Hope the traffic's not too bad out there. If you've just joined us, you've got Big T and Trey, 99.7 FM, Radio Galari.
0: We're
1: cruising through our... Sorry, I cut you off. Bad, eh?
0: That's okay.
1: That's right, we talk over each other. That's how we roll here. On the Brekkie Show, Thursday morning, 10 to 9. Let's chuck some tunes on.
0: Thank you for listening. Here is Gimme Shelter, Rolling Stones. Let's do it.

0: Okay, there you go. That was Fitzroy Express. You've all heard about them. Fitzroy Express around here, big deal.
1: Especially they go off.
0: Yeah,
1: they sound way better live, though. I can tell you that.
0: Yeah, yeah. No, it was just a really good when we had them around, just doing concerts and stuff. It was just a really exciting time. Everyone got to just come and have a good time, and that was the main thing.
1: That's it. Not too far off to 9, ladies and gentlemen. Don't forget, we got the legendary Sandy Dan coming up next.
0: Yep.
1: You can't forget about her. She's always on the, not going to say the TV, she's always on the radio. She's got one of those lovely voices. I like to talk about it every day. It's just a cool, calming voice.
0: Yeah,
1: you listen to Sandy Dan, or listen to Sandy when she talks on the radio, you kind of just want to turn the radio up a bit more and tune right in and go, whoa, what are you talking about today?
0: Yeah.
1: Such some interesting things she has on, and some great interviews, I must say. Listen to the interviews over the last couple of days. I'm very impressed. I'm like just trying to learn, actually, trying to take pointers from Sandy.
0: Take some notes,
1: I know you listen, Sandy. I'm going to take pointers from you because you do some good interviews.
0: Yeah, that's right.
1: But that's not too far. That's after 9 o'clock.
0: Yeah,
1: I hope everybody's had a lovely day today.
0: I hope so, too, yeah.
1: Beautiful start to this Thursday morning. Hope the roads aren't too chaotic.
0: Nah, hope's not too. Hope you're handling it well.
1: Big T. Trey, Radio Glory, 99.7 FM. It's been a beautiful day. It's going to be a great day out there today.
0: Oh, yeah. No, it's going to continue to be really good, I reckon. If you have a chance to get out and about, I'd encourage it. Go get some fresh air down at the beach, whatever.
1: Oh, perfect day to be out today.
0: Absolutely.
1: 33 degrees today.
0: Yeah.
1: Not a cloud in the sky.
0: Nothing.
1: Just another perfect day in Broome.
0: Enjoy it. Let's cap off this show with some Pretty Girls. Leah Flanagan Band.
1: Say hello to your neighbour for me.
0: That's right. Have a good one, everybody.

0: Hello, I'm Adam Evans with the NIRS News. The Northern Territory Government has been accused of scaremongering following the alleged murder of Goomanjai Little Baby in Alice Springs. The Northern Territory Government yesterday introduced legislation to Parliament that will alter the Aboriginal Child Placement Principle. It will make it easier for authorities to place Aboriginal children with non-Indigenous families. NT Child Protection Minister Robin Carl says the changes are to prioritise safety of the child. Legal experts say there's no problem with safety under the current laws.
1: Safety has never been something that's in question when we're thinking and talking about the Aboriginal Child Placement Principle. And I think that there's been quite a bit of fear-mongering in relation to that.
0: That was Cindy Torrens, the CEO of the North Australian Aboriginal Family Legal Service. Around 900 people have been evacuated following a chemical spill at an abattoir in southeast Queensland. Emergency services were called to the JBS beef processing plant in Denmore, west of Brisbane, overnight due to an ammonia spill. Five people were taken to hospital in stable condition. China's influence over Iran is set to dominate high-stakes talks between US President Donald Trump and his Chinese counterpart Xi Jinping. It's the first time a US president has visited China in 9 years. The meeting comes as Mr. Trump faces mounting pressure to end the war in Iran that began more than 2 months ago. Taiwan, trade and technology will also be discussed heavily. Research has found that most employers and applicants are using artificial intelligence to navigate job applications. A review from market insight firm Michael Page has found more than a third of hirers can't tell if it's been written by a human or AI. Managing Director David George says face-to-face interviews are now more important than ever.
2: On both sides of the equation, you've got the applicants using AI to submit their CVs and the hiring managers using AI to run through the process of the interview or the selection criteria.
0: And more than 30 explosive devices have been found at a property in the Northern Territory. Detectives from the Northern Territory Police Fraud Squad have carried out raids at two properties in Livingston, south of Darwin. The raids were prompted by the theft of $1.3 million worth of plant equipment and building materials. Detectives found 32 explosives, including hand grenades, rocket components, and warheads. They've been given to the Defence Force. We'll have more coming up next.
3: Good aged care means you are safe and cared for the right way. It means respecting your rights and your connection to community and culture. 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
0: To sport, and Collingwood will make at least four changes for tomorrow night's clash against Sydney. The Pies will be without Darcy Moore and Pat Lipinski due to concussion. And Darcy Cameron is out with a bad ankle and the club's managing Scott Pendlebury's Achilles injury. Despite their injury list, Swans coach Dean Cox says he won't underestimate the Magpies.
5: No matter what personnel is out there, they are a very experienced football team that have played a lot of footy together. You know, one thing that they've done, I think they're the third best defence. So they've always been up for the fight and they always will be.
0: Now for a look at the capital city weather around the country. Showers and maggage in Brisbane with a top of 24. 22 in showers on Gadigal Country, Sydney, and 19 in partly cloudy in Ngunnawalgambri Country, Canberra. 21 in sunny in Nam, Melbourne, and sunny in Nipaluna, Hobart with a max of 19. 24 in partly cloudy in Tundanya, Adelaide. Showers and 20 degrees in Boorloo, Perth, and partly cloudy in Garamilla, Darwin with a top of 33. If you have any stories that you wish to share with us, you can send us an email to news@nirs.org.au. That's news@nirs.org.au.
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4: brings you the word of the day from the Yawuru language, traditional owners of the Broome area.
9: Ngajiminga. Ngayu Nilwa Maxine. Ngana Juyu, the word of the day. The word of the day is Nagola. Nagola. Can you say it? Nagola. Nagola means the tide or the sea. Nagola. We can use it like this. Nagulangan. Can you say it? Nagulangan. Nagulangan means to the sea. I will say it again. Nagulangan. Nagulangan means to the sea. Nagola. Nagola. Can you say it? Nagola. Thank you for listening. Galia Mabu.
4: That was Word of the Day from the Yawuru language, the traditional owners of the Broome area.
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and Albert sharing those sweet memories of love. Good morning. Isn't it lovely outside? Absolutely gorgeous. Currently sitting on 28 degrees and feels like 28 as well. We're heading for a high of 33 today here in Broome. Good morning. Nice to have your company once again. We're going to be around for the next couple of hours with Golari Mornings, Sandy Dan with you. A big thanks to Big D, Big Tony, and Trey. Well, a breakfast program with a beautiful Big Difference. They're co-hosted, both doing a fabulous job as they warm up the way for the rest of us and what we can expect today. Nothing but fine weather across the whole of the Kimberley. 35 seems to be pretty much the highest maximums. Could get a little warmer elsewhere, with Halls Creek expecting a high of 31. We'll talk more about those temperatures in a little bit, including those road conditions. Nice having you along on this Thursday, the 14th of May. It's also Royal Flying Doctor Day. Why it's known to be that, it's simply because it's the first time on this day, May the 14th, that the RFDS took its first flight back in 1928. So if you could donate generously towards that worthy cause, please.

0: Dancing Queen, oh, have you got your footwear on? Don't wear it out too much. I'm still recovering, of course, from a awesome weekend, actually, getting together with family and friends. Big birthday is being celebrated, and happy birthday, too, if it's your birthday today. I wish you well. Oh, it's also at that time of year where Eurovision is on again, isn't it? All waiting for Delta Goodrum to make her appearance. And they reckon late tonight, tomorrow morning, really, really early. So they're going to need to be up with the sparrows for that appearance. They were all walking the turquoise carpet earlier this week, so it's going to be a big one this year at Eurovision. Won't get into the politics of what's going on there. What's going on weather-wise here in the Kimberley? Nothing but blue skies. One can see if you're heading out and about, there could be a little bit of smoke on the horizon. There has been some fires burning, so keep an eye out there for wandering stock, emergency service workers, and signs that will inform you what's happening ahead. All good with all those road conditions as well. Great Northern Highway being open to all vehicles from Sandfire through to the Wyndham Turn. If you're thinking of heading over the border into the Northern Territory, 1-800-246-1999 is the number. You need to get your information for travels around the top end of there if you're going to be having an adventure around parts of the Northern Territory. Perhaps you're just going remote in and around the Kimberley. The Gibberba Road is open all the way through from Leonard River through to the Wyndham Turn. Oh, that is just the most scenic drive there one could ever do. Lots of people come to the region just to get that one ticked off their bucket list of travels. There are a few sections that are a little soggy after recent rain, so nice and slow, that's the best way to go. Drive according to road conditions, and of course a high clearance four-wheel drive vehicle is strongly recommended if you're taking the gym. Maybe you're wanting to go back and beyond places like Halls Creek, do a little bit of golf or skiing. Hop onto their website, have a look at the conditions for the Tanami and Duncan Roads, and also beyond if you're going to be heading in that direction. Maybe you're just going to go south, continue on with the travels there. There are some areas of the Great Northern Highway where there is some surface damage, and you'll notice that going south after Cyclone Narelle. And here in the Kimberley, it's around Roebuck Plain. You'll notice one lane in use around Gurugura Community on the Great Northern Highway, and then there's the left lane wheel damage on the Victoria Highway just as you turn off the Great Northern Highway there at Cockburn Rest. Have a rest if you need to. Take a bit of a break and enjoy your driving time. And if you're travelling in convoy, just ensure that there is some spacing between yourselves and other vehicles, just so others can get around you if they need to do so. Safe travels. The Department of Main Roads can help you out further with road conditions. Pop on to their site, or you can even ring 138-138. As for weather, what can we say? A high of 33 is forecasted for Broome today. But you don't get, they're getting down to, up to 35, shall I say, along with Wyndham and Kununurra up the top there. 34 is forecasted for Derby, Fitzroy Crossing, Warman, with Halls Creek expecting a high of 31.
1: Hey, I heard that syphilis sickness is spreading in the Kimberley.
2: That's true, bro. 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
1: What for? 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
1: I'm healthy as. 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
1: Okay then. 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
1: No worries.
2: And tell others about the syphilis sickness so we can stop it spreading.
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4: Hello, my name is Odette. I'm from Fitzroy, and you're listening to Radio Clary.

Hermit, hermit, Mrs. Brown, you've got a lovely daughter. Bit creepy, isn't it? Well, nothing creepy about our company. We're going to be with you for a while, sharing Gulati mornings. Hope you're enjoying your start. Oh, there's still traffic here, there, and everywhere. Those caught up with the Broome road closure. It's, been a bit of a challenge, especially when you realise you've got to take another direction. You get so used to taking one road, don't you? It's like muscle memory. You just do it and then realise, no, I can't do that. So there's been lots of build-up of traffic around other streets. Cabo Beach Road's fairly busy now these days. Oh, Port Rye. Very, very busy. And then there's even lots of cars around Reed Road. Yeah, that's as far as people are going with trying to get into their workplaces. Also finding those ways to our school for morning and afternoon drop-offs. That must be difficult. Well, you get to drive to the speed limit, and of course, no rushing around. Although there has been the sound of police cars in the morning. So whether somebody's not doing the right thing and running the gauntlet there, I can't see them making that noise just to tune up their sirens. Nah, no, not at all. We're going to head to the Bureau of Meteorology in a while, at around about 20 to 10, 9:40, to get weather information from Jessica Lingard. Here's Little River Band. Help us on its way.

0: James Freud, Falling in Love with a Modern Girl. Wow, I haven't heard that one for yonks. Then again, I got to find it to play it, hey. Also heard from the Little River Band there with Help It's On Its Way. Also, a reminder, if you're at a bit of a loose end and you'd like to get more information on family and domestic violence, whether it's for yourself or to assist a family member, they've got a ochre ribbon event happening at the Mama Balungin Resource Centre. That started at 9 a.m. That'll go through till 12. Plenty of information stores available with people to assist you with anything you want, anything you want, because this is being brought to you by the Aboriginal Family Legal Service. We had a yarn with CEO Karina Martin yesterday and Jahari Bin Deman, who's also a part of the service. There's also plenty of entertainment. David Pegram will be there to serenade you. Oh, lucky one of Broome's best singer-songwriters. He got him for a little bit there, so pull up a stump if you're going, get your feed and information you need, and have a listen to some really, really good Broome music. And that's today, going on right now at the Mama Balungin Resource Centre on Dora Street. I also noticed that the Queensland Government, well, it's a private initiative with the Commonwealth Bank supporting this one. There's a bus going around to remote communities in Queensland as part of Domestic Violence Month, empowering strong women there, too. Off to the Bureau of Meteorology in a bit.
1: Bare.
2: What wrong are you?
1: 2 demerit points and $200 fine, Bri.
2: Oh, come on, how fast she was going?
1: 15 kilometers over.
2: But I believe what you've been doing that for.
1: Stop it. I know that road like the back of my hand.
2: Speeding shatters Jubilee excuses. Nothing make it okay to go over the limit. Authorised by State Government, Perth Station sponsor.
3: Hey, I heard that syphilis sickness is spreading in the Kimberley.
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0: Sandy Dan with you. Also, Jessica Lingard is online to share Gulati mornings with us and tell us about the weather out there. Jessica, welcome. Good morning.
7: Good morning, Sandy.
0: Beautiful morning. I'd like it to cool down a little bit more at night.
7: Yeah, unfortunately, we've got a little way to go before we can experience that again. We've got this extra moisture in the Kimberley at the moment, and that's resulting in some warmer overnight temperatures. So until that humidity leaves, we're still going to be sitting with some fairly warm temperatures, including around the Broome area, but all across the Kimberley. In fact, we're going to have so much humidity over the weekend and into the early parts of next week, we might see some showers around. This is going to be part of a bit of a cloud band forming over northern Australia and stretching down into the southeastern states, forming up sort of Saturday, Sunday, and starting to see those showers all across, really, the Kimberley region, Sunday, Monday, and Tuesday. We'll keep an eye on the rest of the week as well. For today, though, sunshiny conditions around Broome, a top of 33 degrees, 34 if you're in Derby today, 35 for Collumberoo, Windham and Kununurra, and a cool 31 degrees in Halls Creek today.
0: Nice. Very nice. You could feel the humidity yesterday afternoon there for a little bit, but it dried up reasonably well. How's the coastal waters looking?
7: Coastal waters aren't looking too bad at the moment. We've got some light east to southeasterly winds, around 10 to 15 knots, but they will ease off past lunchtime. Seas are below a metre, and we've got a nice westerly swell below 1 metre as well. From tomorrow, we see that super succinct, super short forecast for the coastal waters, super light winds and very calm seas.
0: Higher tides we're going to be heading in to as well. So,
7: yes.
0: Boaties, it'll be beautiful out there. Perth, for those heading in that direction with travels?
7: A little bit drizzly around the Perth area today. A few little light showers moving through. Going for a top of 20. Should be clearing up on Saturday, though, if you're heading down for the weekend. Mostly sunny weekend and then dry next week. And if you're heading into the territory, very similar forecast to what we're seeing across the Kimberley. Really warm overnight temperatures. Top of 33 degrees today in Darwin with some showers later on the weekend and early next week.
0: Oh, excellent. I'm glad you confirmed that it is warm overnight. I thought it was me.
7: Mm. No, not you. It's everybody.
0: Oh, well, thank you. We'll talk tomorrow.
7: Certainly shall. Thanks, Sandy.
0: You have a lovely day. Jessica Lingard from the Bureau of Meteorology giving us our weather fix and what we can expect weather-wise today. So it isn't you. It isn't me. It has been a little bit warm over the last couple of nights. Yesterday afternoon, and it felt a little bit humid as well. Couldn't believe it. They had to turn the aircon on for a tad.

Oh, ciao, baby. Nice to have you with us. Lynn Randall there with that one. Sandy Dan in company with you, sharing Gulati mornings. I hope it's been an awesome start. There's so much to get out of the day. There's plenty to get amongst if you're at a bit of a loose end around room. You'll navigate your way around the closed Broom Road and you'll find many surprises around parts. Got the historical museum if you want to have a look through there, and that's always interesting to visiting folks. Even locals love visiting. They just got so much of the history of Broome in that beautiful little building. And then you got the sailmaker shed behind it as well. I also hear that Gwynnox's play is also going to be on next week. Scones with Nana. Chase up the details for that one if you want to head along to it. And I know that's going to be a great night out. Gwen's taking it on the road in a southerly direction. Now she's brought it home. For those of you that would like to just get a gauge of someone exploring their ancestry in a good way, that'll be an event for you to go to. Scones with Nana.

0: Did you know that was originally done by the Beatles? It's just covered there and so awesomely by our very own John Farnham. Great track. There's just something about that particular cover that just gets me. I've always liked it from the first time I heard that played on Countdown. I just thought there was just such emotion to it, but just gave really that feeling of someone wanting help. The Beatle version, if you've heard it, it's pretty fast. It's pretty fast. You got to keep up with it. Oh well, got the news on the horizon. Before we get there, just also with the month of May, got a big finish with Sorry Day and Reconciliation Week yet to come. And then there's the NATO focus that also starts towards the end of June. I'm talking about locally. We're just going before the national focus because of the school holidays. There has been a big team in-house discussing events and what each and every organization is doing. So keep your eyes on the Gulati Facebook page, the NAIDOC section, and you'll get an idea of how they're locking certain events in. You can also follow it with nominations if you'd like to nominate anyone for the work they've done in recognition to the NAIDOC Awards that are part of the big feature of NAIDOC celebrations locally and nationally.
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1: 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From the greatest of country hits
2: on the road
1: to
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1: Some

the top of the hour. Before we get there, just a reminder, if you're going to be heading out and about with adventures you're chasing as a visitor, please grab those road conditions. Let somebody know where you're going if you're traveling alone. And if you're going to be camping on the beach near the river, make sure that you're on top of your vehicle. Crocodiles seem to be on the move at the moment. Well, they're looking for their little sunning spots as well. No. Ah, that one. We'll try this one. Here you go. Bit of ant music.

Oh, I thought it would never stop. Well, what an ending, though. Adamante going back into the, what was it, the 80s? Yeah, well, we're getting rocking, I suppose. A beautiful day ahead of us. Make the most of it. That's a part of what we like.

Ah, yes. Walking the streets in Derby Town. That was Mr. Kelton's surprise. And, of course, before that was Zenith Laurel with There Comes a Time. That was off the Nindlingery recordings. And a good morning to our listeners. That's tuning in on the Peckham Network. Good to have your company once again on this Thursday, the 14th of May. And we will... somebody's trying to call me, but yeah, we'll catch up with all our community announcement and check the weather for you as well. Feeling a bit crook today. I've been feeling a bit crook all over the weekend and towards last week, so something's catching up with me, and I'll share that with you a bit later. All right, do stick around, great songs as well. I think this one's the Highwaymen.

Highwaymen, of course, with Johnny Cash, Chris Christopherson, Waylon Jennings, and of course the deadly voice of Willie Nelson. He's a bit of a flu, but great singers, songwriters. Okay, here in Beagle Bay, we have the Hearing Health and KFI. They're here in Beagle Bay.

one store here in Beagle Bay. May have a yarn with them later on in this hour. So I'll probably have a chat with, I think Lucy may be coming having a yarn. So we'll have a listen out and check, wait for that one there as well. Checking out the weather for you for the Kimberley District. Okay, for today, just loading up Kimberley Weather District forecast for today. It's partly cloudy, winds are east southeasterlies at 15 to 20 kilometers, becoming easterlies at 20 to 30 k's in the morning, then becoming east southeasterlies and light in the early afternoon. Daytime maximum temperatures in the low to mid 30s. Clumberoo top of 33 degrees and a low of 22. Derby have a top of 31 degrees and a low of 24. Broome Airport, 33 degrees, top one for today, and a low of 24. So, still beautiful, cool kind of weather. And, well, I'm just a bit, been feeling a bit crook and got checked out at the clinic, and I have a little bit of pneumonia catching me or knocking me around a little bit. So I am, yeah, a bit of a drowsy, feverish, but hey, that's okay. I'm gonna having a yarn with you guys makes me cheer me up a little bit, I suppose. But yeah, a bit of a weather energy draining from my body, a bit of a hot and cold fever, I think you call it. My goodness, so that's a thing to look out. I'm talking about being flu season, I think. It's yeah, be careful if you are a bit of a old age or not old but middle age, and you know, and if you're a bit crook as well, sick, even if you're a young fella, make sure you get yourself checked out. Pneumonia, a friend of mine just come out of having really chronic pneumonia, so but she's pretty good now. She's, we're back at work, and hope she's okay. Yeah, but of course Thursday, pretty no doctor today, I've been told, so have to wait until, or go to Broome and get yourself sorted out if you're feeling a bit crook. And lucky I went to the clinic yesterday and I got myself checked out, so that's pretty good. But yeah, main thing I'm saying is get yourself looked at. And of course, a bit thirsty as well. If you're feeling a bit of funny kind, then make sure, yeah,

Oh, yes, the big O. Dream Baby. 26 minutes after 11. Just reminding you as well, we have the Wi-Fi team in Beagle Bay. They rocked up here the other day. Joe and the crew are probably they're installing, putting up little 3-meter masts, and they put up 15-meter mast, 12-meter, up at the clinic building there. So they've put one up and there. So they're slowly going to visit people at their at home, and just may need to sign some forms, you know, that they have come to your residence there. And yeah, you'll see Joe walking around, or the crew. So help them out, and probably be putting up things at your house or next door, and you have to be there. Okay, so you wouldn't want to miss out, because every home is going to be Wi-Fi'd with a phone. So yeah, be at home, or get somebody to be there and make sure that you have a talk with them, and you know, everything's okay. They're going to be here for a fortnight. So, have a yarn if you need to, and make sure they're okay. They'll be coming over to visit you pretty soon. Okay, we got Cold Chisel and Split Ends coming up for you. If you just joined us, it is 28 minutes after 11 o'clock, and you are on the Packham Network. Good morning once again.

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Oh, yes, Split Enz, I Got You. And, of course, Cold Chisel before that with When the War is Over, off the album East. Okay, Pilbara weather for today, mostly sunny. Winds are east to southeasterlies, 15 to 25 kilometers, tending east to northeasterlies in the morning, then becoming light in the middle of the day. Daytime maximum temperatures 29 to 34. Okay, a moderate fire danger right throughout the Pilbara. And a big shout out to our listeners in the Pilbara and the remote communities in the Pilbara there. Hope you guys keeping well. And just a reminder here for Beagle Bay residents, there is no doctor today, so try not to injure yourself or you know, cut your toes or your fingers off. Stay well away from hurting yourself.

Oh yes. Bon Jovi, Something for the Pain. My goodness, 18 minutes to 12 o'clock. Just a reminder as well, okay, don't forget, head on down to the school, Sacred Heart School here in Beagle Bay, okay, join us for, and our visitors, for Mass and lunch this Friday at 12:15. This is to yarn about the days living in the mission here in Beagle Bay with the St. John of God sisters. They'll be here, okay, and it'll be good to attend, especially you older ones who was around then and had been looked after by the St. John of God nuns here in Beagle Bay and in Broome. They've been everywhere, so lots of friends and close, like a family to some. So this Friday, please join us for Mass and lunch and catch up with stories and good company.

0: yes, Jesus is just all right. Ah, Doobie Brothers, checking out the Tide Times for you. Where are we? 8:38 a.m. this morning. Had a 7.89 meter tide. So it is up now, pretty good tide. And at 9:05 this evening, a 7.94 meter tide. And guess what? It is rising up starting tomorrow and into the weekend. So we'll share tomorrow's tide when tomorrow comes.
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2: Station sponsor.
0: Oh, yes, and don't forget that, oh, goodness, I'm just checking out Quickways. Just checking out the games for this weekend. Very quick little sticky beak. Going to check out this evening. Oh, my goodness, where are we? Where are we? Come on, come on. Just let me check. What's today? The 14th. So, Brisbane Lions and Geelong this evening. So, yeah. The Dockers are going pretty good, actually. But check your fixtures guide, your AFL footy guides. But a great game tonight.

0: Yes, of course, Angry Anderson. He went to school with some of us, but he was a dropout. Bound for Glory. don't believe me. I'm just making that up. We got about 6 minutes, and we finally have the health, hearing health people come in. And I'm gonna get them to come in as time is running away pretty fast. And good to have you guys in the studio. Good morning. And who may I ask is here?
1: I'm Johan Jack. I'm the KFI Health Promotion Officer from CAMHS.
0: Okay. You got two other crews with you there. You can just give them a shout or introduce.
1: Yeah, we've got Alicia Schifferle, the podiatrist at CAMHS.
0: Okay.
1: And also we have Lucille Ben-Solomon, who is the hearing health and KFI coordinator at CAMHS.
0: What's happening?
1: So today we did a bit of health promotion and just getting out to the community and just building a bit of connection there.
0: Tell us about your work. Why is it important that you come out to communities and encourage people? Not many people get help anytime. It's been only just lately sort of a now and then visits. Why is it important? And of course, as you get older like me, it's very stressful when people say, talk up, or you know, they can't hear you.
1: I'm
0: listening to my brother-in-law. He's chronically deaf and gets a bit frustrating sometimes. Why is it important? And maybe young people might be experiencing going deaf.
1: So as I say, I'm the KFI Foot Health Promotion Officer. So my job is to go out to communities and promote foot health. We also have Lucy, who's the hearing health officer. So she does more with the ears, but she does help with the foot initiative program as well. I guess getting out in the community and just spreading the health promotion about foot and diabetes. As we know, diabetes is a big problem in the Aboriginal communities.
0: Do people get deaf without diabetes as well? And maybe I've been listening. I've been working as a boilermaker. I'm banging with hammers and making a lot of noise. And if you're in a band and you're singing and you have really loud guitar playing in the right near your ears, so you're jumping around and singing and all that, that would obviously contribute, eh?
1: Exactly. Yeah, loud noises through the ear canal can definitely damage the eardrums that's in the back of the ear. So it's really inside. It's really, you can't see it, but it's there. So I'd recommend not high pitched noises or anything.
0: All right. And people like these two girls dancing in front of loudspeakers at the Rowie, that can also affect your hearing aid as well, yeah?
1: Yeah, exactly. But you're drunk, so no one really thinks about it that much, but it does play a big role in your health.
0: Okay. And you guys service the Dampier Peninsula, other communities?
1: As much as we can. CAMHS only has 5 remote clinics that we go to. We have the Beagle Bay is probably one of them. We have Bidgee and then the Kajuka region.
0: Oh, that's really good. And is there a test that you do? I thought that there was some hearing testing going on where you check your ears and see if you are deaf or you know, getting there or something like that.
1: So
0: I remember last time something like that happened.
1: So today was just getting out to the community and connecting with the people that's here, trying to build that relationship. Probably along the line we'll probably get more into the community stuff, more into the health promotion and more equipment pretty much. More visits pretty much.
0: Is there anything any of you guys would like to say? with just like the hearing stuff? Yep. Alicia?
2: Yeah, my name's Alicia. I'm the podiatrist or foot doctor. So I really help people understand how diabetes can affect the foot and make the foot really sick. Yeah. And if there's lots of sugar in the blood, it can block up the nerves and block up the blood. Mm-hmm. And that can make the foot numb. And so what we see a lot in clinic is people coming in with sores that they didn't know that they had because the foot's numb because of the diabetes. Mm-hmm. And if the sores get infected, which if you do have diabetes, you're at a higher risk of infection, then that can lead to amputation of the toes and the leg.
0: It's a bit scary.
2: It's a bit scary.
0: Yeah. Anyway, thanks for coming in. Just time is running away. Thanks again, guys.
2: Thank you.
0: Okay.

yes, that's the bluebird calling. That was late Mr. Fletcher. A bit of a Rick and Tal cover for you. And we've been talking to the hearing health team and our local podiatrist team, popping in saying hello. And, of course, they are doing information. They have a stall out at the Garland store. Get on down there and have a yarn. We'll check out other community announcements for you as we get through this second hour, and we'll check out other notices that I may have need to remind you as well. So, we'll get to that one pretty soon. Hope you're still with us. And, of course, we're going through to 1 o'clock.

Yes. Bit of Creedence Clearwater. Heard it through the grapevine. Coming to you off the Packham Network. Just a reminder again, if you are here in Beagle Bay, there's a family fun days here in Beagle Bay and in Arialun. Here in Beagle Bay on the 27th of May and in Arialun on the 28th of May. WAPI, the Community Navigators,

We also need to address over-representation of children in care and family domestic violence from Closing the Gap. The event allows services to engage with the wider community, okay, with a pop-up information stall to deliver key messages from your organizations. We are also seeking in-kind support, contributions, and donations for prizes in categories children, youth, adults, and elders. Okay, children at Beagle Bay and Arialun, two fishing gear bundle, Beagle Bay and Arialun, okay, and two meat packs, and two meat packs for Beagle Bay and two for Arialun. The Wapi community navigators have had some great feedback from previous years with some very high attendance rates. It's a service expo designed as a family fun day activity to celebrate Reconciliation Week. Okay, WAPI activities are designed to provide a culturally safe space for community to come together and engage with services to better understand their service delivery models, outreach programs, and other opportunities to help with awareness and building capacity in our community. For those who are familiar with our previous Family Fun Days, it'll be usual structured Family Fun Day event for two fun-filled days of engagement. Joshua Augustine and Rosanna Smith at Beagle Bay Community, happening on the 27th of May. Janella Isaac and Darren Mitchelson at Arialun Community, okay. There'll be flyers distributed around your community here in Beagle Bay and Arialun. Or you can have a yarn with them. Here we go. For Arialun, you can contact Janella on 0455-917-742. Or Josh. Don't have number for them, but call Janella again on 0455-917-742. So that's the Family Fun Days in Beagle Bay on the 27th, and of course Arialun on the 28th, and some great prizes. So get on down there, bring the kids, bring the oldies, enjoy it.

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I were talking. 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Station sponsor.

Ah, yes, that was Highway. Yeah, Peter Shavala there, off the Pack of Music Volume 6. Great album. And a big shout out and hello to our BG listeners there as well. Right down to the Pilbara there and communities through around Bijanenga there with Mijil Manal Maya. Oh, heaps of other Fraser Downs, maybe I'm thinking people out there. Thinking of a few. Gaddy maybe there. We're thinking of the name now. Naja. Yeah, Naja. More of that. Dooley is there. Big shout out and hello to everyone there. Even in the community there. And of course, in between BG and Headland there. All the Madu area as well. Gurjari Mob and all of you mob tuning in through that part of the country there. Not forgetting our listeners up there in Klumbaroo and of course Wyndham, Karanara, Warman. I've been great listening to our other network broadcasters there. Good to hear Klumbaroo on the airwaves, Waljua, and Warman. Don't know where Richie is, he's somewhere around there, but a big shout out there to you guys as well. Just on 27 minutes going through to 1 o'clock and filling in here for Coco Loco. She may be a bit crook this morning tomorrow I may not be here. Gotta go in for some other stuff, so might have to find someone to fill in for me, but that is fine. And of course weekend is just around the corner as well. Okay, well, we'll get to some more music. Let's catch up with this Jarinyan band lead guitarist the other day. David, working in and out of Broome, he's a pretty busy man there, and to the rest of the Bundy and the gang and all our Jarinyan listeners there as well, and Arialon Lambadina. Hope things are really well. Beautiful weather happening for us currently. So, yeah. It's the Jarinyan Band. Westerly Winds.

yes. Beautiful. That was Ursula Yovich Without You. You had the Jarigen Band before with Westerly Winds, and Peter Shavala before with Highway. Just on 19 minutes to 1 o'clock. And we had the Sacred Heart Kids. What they call it, marathon, cross country. I've been running this morning. Seen a little bit of it, but that was good, a bit of fun there. They've been running around, and we have 19 minutes moving on, and we hope that you are, of course, still with us. Wherever you're tuning in, hope you're enjoying time with us. This one from the Angels. Big happy birthday to anybody who's celebrating their birthday.

one from the Angels there. Be with you off the Live Line recording. I looked through my storeroom just the other day, and I found the CD was missing, where I had a DVD video of the Angels live recording, and so many great tracks like that one. Now Be With You, Take a Long Line, and Fashion and Fame, all of those classics there from the Angels. We have about 14 minutes to 1 o'clock. And well, I hope you are still with us and enjoying your Thursday with us. We'll keep on playing the great music. All right. I think we've got heaps of time to play some more great tracks for you. But if you are here in Beagle Bay, just reminding you as well, there's no doctor today, so try not to get sick or have an accident. in a good way, I always talk in a good way. Hopefully make you a bit laugh, cheer you up a little bit. Let's call Elvis. It's Dire Straits.

0: Oh, yes. Calling Elvis. I wonder if he's going to pick up. Dire Straits. Okay, don't forget as well, just forgot to mention that the water team, World Corp, has been around all this week. And, yeah, they are going to get the new bores in operation pretty soon. So, just sharing that with you as well. We have the installation teams with the houses. What else have we got? And, of course, we have the Wi-Fi team on the ground as well, just sort of reminding as well.
1: Wiring, gargarang. You want a mobile one? Well, you want to get a tune into Peckham Network. You probably want deadly.

0: did we go wrong? That was the Gulli Nanga Band. Well, we do gotta leave you, so you enjoy the rest of your day and take it easy.
1: Here's a song for you. It's called Everything's Gonna Be Alright.
0: That's Mr. Cassidy Daly. We'll see you again.

0: Coles has been found to have misled customers and 5 Australians and 1 New Zealander who are on board a ship infected with Hunter virus are flying to Western Australia. Hey there, Harrison Peterson here from NIRS News, coming to you from the lands of the Yuggera and Turrbal peoples. Supermarket chain Coles has been held accountable by a federal court ruling. Federal Court Judge Michael O'Brien has found Coles artificially increased prices before dropping them again to make customers think they were getting a discount. Gina Cass-Gottlieb, the chair of Australia's consumer watchdog, the ACCC, says it's an important ruling.
1: These proceedings and these findings have increased the transparency and delivered accountability for the Coles down pricing program. It is very timely for all retailers, particularly as we lead up to end of financial year sales, to ensure that they make accurate pricing and discount claims.
0: The federal court is yet to announce its penalty for Coles. 5 Australians and 1 New Zealander who are on board a cruise ship infected with Hunter virus will land in Perth tomorrow. Federal Health Minister Mark Butler says they'll wear special clothes to reduce the risk of the virus spreading.
2: The 6 passengers are still in good health. They have all tested negative for Hunter virus and are showing no symptoms as well. All passengers and all crew members will travel this flight for its duration in full PPE. There are very strict conditions about the flight, about the landing, and about the quarantine arrangements at Bullsbrook.
0: The passengers will be in quarantine for 3 weeks. Criticism is mounting over claims the Northern Territory government is planning to alter the Aboriginal Child Placement Principle. Details and other stories after this.
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0: The Northern Territory government's claim that it's not scrapping the Aboriginal Child Placement Principle is being disputed. The principle prioritises placing Indigenous children with Indigenous families if they were removed from their homes. Legislative changes introduced by the NT government prioritise the best interests of the child and then focus on connection to culture. The move has been criticised by lawyers, politicians and Aboriginal organisations.
5: If the minister has any evidence to prove that the Aboriginal Child Placement Principle was being put against safety, then she needs to come out and show Territorians that evidence.
0: That's the NT's Shadow Child Protection Minister, Chansey Paik. And now to sport. Former Brisbane and Footscray player Michael McLean has been recognised for his efforts on and off the field as the AFL Sir Doug Nicholls Round honoree. The previous recipients of the AFL's annual Indigenous honour include Graham Polifama, Michael Long and Sid Jackson. McLean played 183 VFL and AFL games for the Bulldogs, the Brisbane Bears and the Brisbane Lions before moving into coaching. He's told AAA he's taken some time for the honour to sink in.
6: I don't know. I've had a bit of time to think about it, and it was a little bit surreal when it was announced. I was an okay player. I did some good things once I listed my achievements in my mind and thought a little bit about it, but there's way better players than me. I thought about the recognition and the acknowledgement, and it's part due to my community work as well. So I've had 30 years of working with disengaged youth in the community, in the top end. I think that coupled with my playing career and achievements, it's okay with me.
0: And in rugby league, Queensland is facing a must-win game tonight in the second Women's State of Origin match against New South Wales in Brisbane. The Blues beat the Maroons 11-6 in the opening game of the series last month in Newcastle. And that's the latest from NIRS News.
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7: 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Too deadly.

Yeah, yeah, dímelo crazy. 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Long K, Yamle, I'm the hottest thing in Spanglish. Okay, okay, Yamle, Yamle, I got 99 problems, I ain't worried about it, worried about a chica. Que re bonita, me habla en español, pero viene de Suiza. 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

lo digo. Yeah, okay, yeah, I'm lit. I'm the hottest thing in Spanglish. Okay, yeah, I'm lit. I got 99 problems, I ain't worried about it, worried about it.

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0: G'day, Troy Cassidaly here. As a musician, there's nothing worse than getting sick and not being able to perform. So I make sure I get vaccinated against winter nasties like flu. 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I love meeting happy, healthy mob at my gigs. 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
0: Okay, what's your connection with that?
1: I've always been an Elton John fan. I think I've got most of his albums, and I just love that one because, you know, I'm going to get up and dance. 45 RPM.

0: 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Crocodile Rock, inspired by two songs, Daddy Cool's Eagle Rock and Pat Boone's 1964 hit Speedy Gonzales.
1: Hey, Rosita, come quick. Down at the cantina, they're giving...

0: the bassist for Led Zeppelin. But next in Aussie Legends, one of the biggest selling singles of all time. A song that sold more than 4 million singles in the US and UK, with estimates as high as 15 million. Aussie Legends with Linda Peace, on the way on 45 RPM.
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6: Olivia Newton-John was a four-time Grammy winner who amassed 5 number one songs and 14 top 40 singles on the Australian charts. Worldwide, she sold more than 100 million records, making her one of the best-selling artists of all time.

0: She starred in the musical film Grease, and its soundtrack is one of the most successful in history, with the single You're the One That I Want, one of the best-selling international singles.
1: Guess mine is not the first heartbroken.
0: So what's her favourite? I Honestly Love You, What Is Life, Physical, or Something from Grease? Olivia told us it's hard to pin down just one favourite.
2: I don't know, I've got a lot of favourites. There's a song from Xanadu called Keep Me Suspended in Time, Don't Cry for Me, Argentina, and of course the hit singles. I don't know, each album there's usually one. 45 RPM.

0: 45 RPM, we, you know, every song we play, and that's pretty cool. Still to come, our timeless earworm. It's a song from an 80s pop legend that promised he wouldn't give you up or let you down or run around and desert you. And goodness knows how many years on, that song is still stuck in our heads. But next, one of the earliest cases of identity theft, where a UK performer recorded a song under the same name as the bassist for Led Zeppelin. Lost 45's coming up with Cam on 45 RPM.
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7: In the UK, Christmas number ones are singles that top the singles chart in the week in which Christmas falls. Historically, record sales peak each year, with the Christmas number one often becoming the biggest selling single of the year. Over the years, many have had a novelty, charity, or religious theme, including Ernie, the Fastest Milkman in the West from Benny Hill, and Do They Know It's Christmas from Band-Aid. Having a Christmas number one was the goal for British comedian John Davidge, but a few things came unstuck. He released his one-hit wonder under a pseudonym, John Paul Jones. First mistake. The bassist for Led Zeppelin, who shared the same name, wasn't too impressed and threatened legal action to prevent the pretender using his name. Soon after reaching number 40 on the charts, the record was recalled and quickly reissued with a surname that sounded the same on radio, but had a different spelling. Second mistake. Ultimately, it stalled at number 25 in the UK. Things didn't go so well for him in the US as the name controversy followed, and the single was attributed confusingly to both J.P. Jones in some states and the mononym John in others. Third mistake. Fortunately for Davidge, it went well in parts of Australia, as the monologue, credited to John Paul Jones with the amended spelling, hit top 10 in Sydney, number 3 in Hobart, and number 18 in Brisbane. Curiously, members of the band Hot Legs, who later became three quarters of 10cc, wrote and performed the piece that has been buried and forgotten for more than 50 years. On Lost 45s, this is John Paul Jones with The Man from Nazareth. I'm Cam for 45 RPM.

Nazareth, 33, stirred up a lot of trouble in society. No 50 guinea suit to make him smart, just strong belief that reached the heart. Made 12 friends, 11 plus 1, became disciples of the chosen son. All over the land, his voice was heard. He spread the sweet four-letter word, caught

45 RPM rolling in with the Stones, Carol, the rare stereo 45 version. Thanks to Cam for his Lost 45s, Linda for Aussie Legends, Newman for The History of Pop, Ward for the music quiz, and Brian for your questions. 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We return next week with more of Australia's greatest hits from the 60s, 70s and 80s. To take us out, this week's Earworm. It's an incredibly infectious tune performed by the 80s pop legend who promised he would never give you up or let you down, nor run around and desert you. Since 1987, this catchy song has looped endlessly in our brains. According to scientists, earworms have three things in common. They are a fast tempo, a predictable melodic contour, and an unexpected interval in there. Reg Astley's Never Gonna Give You Up has all three, plus a repetitious chorus. So let's indulge. I'm Wes J. On behalf of the team, thanks for sharing part of your day with us on 45 RPM.

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2: Well, hello. 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My name's Corey Barnett and you're on the Community Radio Network. 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We play all the best music from the 80s to now. And we're going to kick it off right now with Lily Wood teaming up with Robin Schulz. It's called Prayer in C, and it's playing for you right now on the Community Radio Network. Yeah.

this old school banger. Here's another old school fave from back in the day. The Chill with Corey Barnett.

50-50 and Cupid here on the chill right across the nation. Before that, S Club 7 and Feel Good Thing taking us back to 1999. And we open the show with Lily Wood teaming up with Robin Schultz for Prayer in C. Here on the chill right across the nation, it is the Community Radio Network. My name's Corey Barnett. And coming up inside the next 10 minutes, the latest thing for Bruno Mars. We've also got the latest thing for Miles Smith around the corner. But we can't say we play the 80s to now unless we go back to the year of 1984. This is Australian band Dragon and Rain on the chill right across the nation on the Community Radio Network.

remember that Australian group? The name was Disco Montego and a great song from 2003 called You Talking to Me. Before that, we heard from Mike Posner and a brand new song from him called I Went Back to Ibiza. Also, the latest thing for Bruno Mars called I Just Might, an Australian band Dragon with Rain. You're on The Chill right across the nation. This is the Community Radio Network. My name's Corey Barnett. We are playing the 80s to now, and it sounds something a little bit like this. From 1997, it was a very, very popular band called Steps. This is called 5678. It's time to begin.

Dire Straits and Sultans of Swing on the chill right across the nation. Corey Barnett hanging out with you. We are playing the 80s to now. Let's get on a song from a girl called Alexa. She's from Adelaide and she's got a brand new song. It is fantastic. It dropped Wednesday morning. So we're going to spin it for you right now. It's called Be the Diva. It is absolutely fantastic. You're going to love it. And it's playing for you right now here on the Community Radio Network and the chill right across the nation.

recognize the background music for that song at all. It was originally done by Faithless. In fact, it's a recomposition of one of their massive hits from 1995 called Insomnia. BB Rexha has come along and has actually thanked Faithless for letting her sample their song Insomnia from 1995. The song's called New Religion, and upon its release, she expressed gratitude to Faithless for allowing her to use elements from the original song. She also said that she expressed excitement about presenting it to audiences around the world, performing it live and hearing it at festivals and clubs, at parties and on the radio. It's from her forthcoming album called Dirty Blonde. That song was released on March the 6th this year. Now, BB Rexha stated that it's a song about letting go and getting lost in the music, and was actually intended to be a love song to music itself and its power to rescue people from dark places. When the bass hits, you feel it in your chest and suddenly you feel alive again. And I reckon if you heard that song pumping in the clubs, you would absolutely feel alive, and the bass would just pump through your chest. It would be absolutely fantastic. Before that, a song that I actually kind of forgot about, and it was released in 2009 by Green Day, called 21 Guns. And we heard some brand new Australian music from a girl in Adelaide called Alexa, and a song called Be the Diva. And I reckon that song will do big things in the next, say, month or so. I kind of reckon it could end up in the top 10 charts, but we'll just have to wait and see. Well, if you're joining us this week via the Community Radio Network, we have to get out of here. Thank you so much for joining me this week. And you can get in contact with me throughout the week by going to our Chill Facebook page at The Chill right across the nation. Send me a DM via Instagram or TikTok at The Chill with Corey Bunnett. And now joining our Discord channel at The Chill 2026. To close this week's show, we are going to play a song from 2003 from everybody's favorite white boy rapper. This is Eminem and Without Me.

0: Coles has been found to have misled customers over its discount deals, and six travellers are heading to Australia after spending time on a cruise ship infected by Hunter virus. Hey there, Harrison Peterson here from NIRS News, coming to you from the lands of the Yuggera and Turrbal peoples. Supermarket chain Coles has misled customers through its down-down promotion, according to a federal court judge. The decision has been announced this morning in Melbourne. The consumer watchdog, the ACCC, has sued Coles for artificially increasing prices before dropping them again to make customers think they were getting a better discount. The ACCC has accused Coles of using the tactic on 245 products. Justice Michael O'Brien found that 13 of the 14 products examined weren't discounted genuinely. Justice O'Brien says the strategy has violated Australian consumer law. Coles will face penalties at a later date. All precautions are being taken to make sure the arrival of six people who are on board a ship affected by Hunter virus won't pose a threat to the country. Five Australians and one New Zealand resident who are on the MV Hondius will arrive in Perth tomorrow.
1: Australians can have very high confidence that we are doing everything to ensure that this repatriation of those six passengers is undertaken completely safely.
0: That's Federal Health Minister Mark Butler. They've all tested negative to the virus, but they're wearing special clothes that will reduce the risk of it spreading. They'll be assessed in quarantine to see if the period should be extended to the 42 days, which is recommended by the World Health Organization. The peak body for Palestinian Australians won't give evidence at the Royal Commission into Anti-Semitism and Social Cohesion. The Australia-Palestine Advocacy Network says it's been refused leave to appear at the Royal Commission. It says excluding Palestinian voices could produce an incomplete and polarising account of the issue in Australia. The network says it's concerned criticism of Israel will be misrepresented as anti-Semitism. The Labor Party has a new senator. Tasmanian independent Tammy Tyrrell has joined the party. Senator Tyrrell says the move will help her advocate for Tasmania's best interest.
2: I'm proud to join Labor. The Senate is an interesting place to live, work and play, and the people within here are amazing human beings. And as a senator for Tasmania, I want to have a seat at the table where I can make the most change and bring back the good stuff to Tasmania.
0: Labor now holds 30 of the 76 Senate seats. In AFL, the man dubbed Magic Michael McLean has joined an elite group as AFL's Sir Doug Nicholls Round honoree. McLean played 183 VFL/AFL games for the Bulldogs, the Brisbane Bears and the Brisbane Lions before moving into coaching. Previous recipients of the AFL's annual Indigenous honour includes Graham Polly Farmer, Michael Long and Sid Jackson. McLean has shared his AFL journey with AAA.
3: I went from Darwin in 1982 as a 16-year-old, straight to the VFL, it was called then. That was unheard of. There was another guy named Reuben Cooper. He played two games. He went direct from Darwin as well. I guess I was the first to go direct to have a lasting impact. I had ended up with 16 years and as a player and two as a coach. But yeah, the nickname Magic came from the famous Dougie Hawkins and a guy named Stephen Knight. I did a couple of things in practice matches and training sessions and they, that bit of magic.
0: Now let's have a look at weather for around the country for tomorrow. Showers in Muggeridge in Brisbane with a top of 24 degrees, 22 and showers on Gadigal Country, Sydney, and 19 and partly cloudy on Ngunnawal and Ngambri Country, Canberra. 22 and mostly sunny in North Melbourne, and mostly sunny in Nipaluna Hobart with a max of 21. Showers and 23 degrees in Tardania, Adelaide, showers and 19 degrees in Borloo, Perth, and partly cloudy in Garramilla, Darwin with a top of 33 degrees. And if you have a story or news you'd like to share, or if there's something happening in your community that you want to let us know about, you can always drop an email to news@nirs.org.au, or you can message us on Facebook, Instagram, or LinkedIn. And that's been the latest from NIRS News. Thanks for joining me.
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0: Hello and welcome to The Wire, your national and independent coverage of current affairs right across Australia on community and Indigenous radio. I'm Emma Watsky, coming to you from Radio Adelaide here in Tandanya on the lands of Gunamina. Our team pays our deepest respect to elders past, present and emerging. We extend this respect to all First Nations listeners and to the rightful custodians of the lands you're listening in from. And today on the show...
1: But across the board, there's still a huge amount more that we need to see committed from the federal government to be able to meet the unmet needs that are currently causing concern in our communities.
0: We take another look at more federal budget outcomes, framing a lens on what some of the announcements could mean for more marginalised groups, from low-income earners to multicultural and First Nations communities. Also,
2: we need to protect for future generations and cherish the heritage, not just the natural, the Indigenous heritage that is so unique to this part of our world.
0: Thousands rallied in a fight to save the trees as tensions escalate over the SA government's North Adelaide golf course redevelopment. We'll have this and more for you over the next half hour. We're on air across Australia thanks to the Community Radio Network and the support from the Community Broadcasting Foundation. First up, cost of living remains front of mind for many Australians, with inflation devastating household finance. Treasurer Jim Chalmers announced some of the biggest tax reforms Australia has seen in decades, including limits on negative gearing and reforms to capital gains tax discounts. While anti-poverty advocates say reforms are necessary, they've termed this budget a missed opportunity and say it fails to address people living in poverty. The Wire was on the ground to hear from advocates as they shared speeches from the steps of Parliament.
3: Let me start by saying poverty doesn't just impact health, it signs death certificates. Dear Jim Chalmers, while you were reading your budget speech, I was online engaging in a lecture about poverty, inequality and disadvantage in Australia. You had a lot to say about how great this budget was and how it would help people and would lift living standards for everyone. You forgot to add, except the aged, the poor and the disabled. While you live comfortably and work within the walls of the place that's referred to as a light on the hill.
4: Local activist group Grannies for Action are concerned about intergenerational equality. Member Donna says Australia has the wealth to raise everyone above the poverty line.
5: We have deep concerns about younger people on JobStart, and of course there are older people, people in their 50s and 60s fall onto JobSeeker, and with the current economic crisis many more may fall onto JobSeeker. So what's to become of people, particularly in this era of rising costs and inflation and petrol going up, and of course the enormous housing crisis, which results in many people in Adelaide die in the parklands every month. It's unacceptable.
4: Campaign's co-coordinator at the Anti-Poverty Network, Samantha Skinner, says the tax reforms are a missed opportunity and is critical the federal budget doesn't go far enough to tackle the housing crisis or support low-income earners.
6: They haven't gone anywhere near far enough, and how you care for your most marginal people in community just shows exactly what kind of country you are. And this budget, it's not just a thing that talks about finance, it talks about the morals of the Labor government.
7: That's a good point. How do you think maybe they need to reconsider, the idea of moral or compassion?
6: When you cut NDIS to the levels they're talking about bringing, is it 160,000 people who desperately needed the NDIS, who clawed their way onto it, only to now be cut off of it, and then throwing that money, even more of that money, at defence, it's ridiculous. We've just heard... that it's going to cost us, for the AUKUS alone, it's going to cost us $33 million a day for the next 30 years. Imagine what our society could be like if we ditched AUKUS and instead put that towards helping the most marginalised in our community.
4: APN member Vincent says that educated workers facing increasing unemployment is a bad sign for the country.
8: I'm a teacher and I'm currently unemployed, which itself is a recession indicator. So like high-skilled workers, potential workers, like facing increasing unemployment is like an indicator that something is very, very wrong with the economy and something is very wrong with the country. But it was also like a warning sign for the people in power, because when you get masses of educated and articulate and thoughtful people suddenly having to align themselves with like more radical interests in society and advocating for more extreme steps to change things.
4: In closing her speech, Ms. Fisher ended on a powerful message to the government.
3: In the last 4 years, I've watched my neighbours pass out of rentals. Two of my community members committed suicide while being evicted or being close to being evicted. How many more, Jim, until you do something? I've seen people that have never had to use food banks lining up. I've seen my local park be filled with tents. Sorry. You've just condemned millions to another year in poverty in a cost of living crisis and housing affordability crisis. And that's not a good budget, it's cruel. But I'm sure after your speech and celebration last night, you all patted yourselves on the back, went to your nice homes with heating and full fridges and cupboards, and didn't give my community a second thought. Just because you choose to ignore those of us in poverty doesn't mean we don't exist. Poverty and homelessness have both increased under Labor. Let's not ignore that. Your budget isn't responsible. You've just extinguished a light on the hill for many of us.
0: Anti-Poverty Network SA's Mel Fisher ending her speech from the steps of Parliament.
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0: Amid reforms to negative gearing and capital gains tax discounts, this week's federal budget also delivered the Working Australian Tax Offset, or WATO, providing a tax offset of $250 for each worker. That's equivalent to $5 a week as of 2027. But what benefits could these offer to Australians and multicultural communities? The Wire's Eduardo Jordan spoke with Minister for Multicultural Affairs, Small Businesses and International Development, Dr. Anne Ali, to find out how WATO will support workers.
10: Well, let's put this into context. Yes, you're correct. It's $250 tax cut for every single worker, and that includes sole traders. But this is the fifth tax cut that we've given. So when we combine that all together with all the tax cuts that we've given, it actually amounts to $2,800 back into the pockets of Australians on an average income. And that'll be from next year, from 2027 and 2028. So $2,800 is significantly more. So this is one, yes, but let's have a look at all the tax cuts that we've put together comes to $2,800. And I don't think anyone's going to be sneezing at $2,800 back in their pocket.
11: Minister, one of the biggest reforms is around applying negative gearing only for new homes. Why was this reform needed?
10: So right now, you can, you know, if you're looking for a house to buy, and I know this, I've got children who are looking to buy a house, and they'll go and they'll find out that there are a lot of people there who are investors who are purchasing their second home or their third home or even their fourth home, who have more capital and more ability to bid against them. Right? Negative gearing is the kind of the tax break that you get when you purchase an investment property and you rent it out and you can claim back on tax. Now, what that's meant is that for a lot of young people and older people, migrants who are buying their first home, they've been priced out of the market because it drives up prices. What this does is says, okay, you want a negative gear, we want you to negative gear, we want you to be able to keep that tax break, but let's base it only on new homes. So if anyone who wants a negative gear can still negative gear, but they have to buy a new home or build a new home. And what that does is then it adds more new homes into the market, which is what we want to do. We want to encourage more supply. But importantly, it also evens out the playing field for people who are buying their first home. That includes young people, but it also includes a lot of people who are migrating to Australia.
11: Now, in terms of small businesses as part of your portfolio, how will this budget support the new small businesses in the future?
10: So there's a heap of stuff in the budget for small businesses. And I know that, you know, more than, as I've said before on your show, more than 30% of small businesses are owned by migrants. Migrants are great at coming to Australia and, you know, pursuing that aspiration and starting up small businesses, the small businesses that we rely on to get our groceries, our hairdressers, all of those things. So there's a number of things. The first one, I think, is which has been really well received, is we're making the $20,000 instant asset write-off permanent. So that means small businesses who need to purchase equipment or machinery can get an instant asset write-off and they can keep their cash flow going. The big thing that small businesses often tell me is that there is so much red tape, so much regulatory burden. It's really difficult to navigate. We have made a raft of measures that will make that easier and save small businesses billions of dollars over the coming years when they go and do their tax returns, for example, and when they're trying to comply with regulation. We've also made it that, let's say you start a business, Eduardo, always with small businesses, first year, second year, maybe you're not making any profit. Maybe you're making a loss. So what we've done is that you can claim back that loss of the first 2 years. Let's say your business is very good and the first 2 years you make a profit, but in the third year you make a loss. What we've allowed you to do is that in that third year, you can balance out your tax against the profit that you made in the first 2 years.
11: You touched on migrant workers. What are some of the tasks the budget will cover migrant workers and will deliver more protection to them?
10: There's a lot of stuff on skilled migration and recognition of migrant skills. Now, you know, this is a big issue that I often talk about, that we have migrants here who are skilled and who are qualified, but the skills recognition piece really needs an overhaul. So there's a big bit in there about skills recognition for migrants. But the truth is also that there are a whole bunch of things that when we talk about health, for example, that benefits all of us. When we talk about access to urgent care clinics or cheaper medicines, that benefits everyone. This really is a budget for every Australian.
11: Now, are there any proposals included in this budget for multicultural communities? If so, what are some of the key elements?
10: As you know, this government established the Office for Multicultural Affairs. We've got a whole range right now. There's some multicultural grants available for infrastructure. But again, I would say that, you know, any migrant in Australia, so migrants to Australia really do want to come here to build a new life and to establish a new future for their children. So all of the measures, whether they are, as I said, in healthcare, in education, in infrastructure, in the language schools, all of those are in this budget.
0: Minister for Multicultural Affairs, Dr. Anne Alley, speaking with The Wire's Eduardo Jordan.

0: In Adelaide's CBD, crowds raised their voices as part of an ongoing turf war in a fight to save the trees. That was the main message from over 2,000 who rallied at State Parliament last night, joining to oppose the state government's contentious decision for the North Adelaide Golf Project. Days earlier, bulldozers rolled through the city's parklands to begin the felling of 585 trees to make way for the $45 million upgrade, a situation garnering major community backlash and prompting the Adelaide City Council to call on the Federal Environment Minister to intervene and halt proceedings. Amid a sea of signs, uni student Sophie held a handmade version of Lorax, calling for people to listen closely to its message.
1: It's a movie that a lot of us grew up watching, and I think it's funny that it's such a popular movie and no one seems to listen to the message in it. And I just put protect public lands because that's what it is. It's public land. It belongs to the people. And, yeah, it shouldn't be allowed to kind of chop everything down and destroy it all. It's too significant. I mean, we're young people. We're still living at home. And moving out and getting a home is not even really on the table for me right now like it was for my parents or my grandparents. The people are struggling, and I guarantee, like, golf isn't going to solve that. I mean, Saudi Arabia's pulled out, so why are we still going ahead with the cutting down of the trees? It doesn't make any sense.
0: First Nations people are concerned about the impacts to land and culture. Senior Kaurna woman Mitzi Nam said the redevelopment site has been a vital place for the documentation of Kaurna language.
2: Pilter Wadley was established before colonisation when the German missionaries Tykeman and Sherman came over, and so our language was recorded through those documentations. We've been able to relearn our language. It's the first place that our stolen generations here in South Australia, a lot of our children were taken from there in the name of education and taken from Pilter Wadley to further over around Kintore Avenue. And what really, you know, is still disrespectful is that golf is still being played on par 3, which has been exempt from the destruction because of cultural heritage. But they're still playing golf there, you know. So it's like, it's like playing putt-putt on our cemetery.
0: The South Australian government changed legislation to override council decision and convert Crown land to private, allowing them to execute decisions without approval. Adelaide City Councillor Kieran Snape attended the event.
3: So the state government last June moved to basically overrule all other legislation bar one, which is the Aboriginal Heritage Act. They've taken what was council care and controlled Crown land and turned into state controlled fee simple land. That means that land effectively is treated exactly the same as household land. Effectively, we don't know 100 years from now, that land could be turned to apartments, could be turned to another stadium, because it is no longer protected Crown land. The actual legislation itself does allow, as it stands, for them to seize other areas of the parkland quite easily. All they have to do is gazette it. And, of course, the next bit of parkland we're worried about is Victoria Park for the MotoGP, where we suspect that there'll be hundreds more trees being cut down.
0: Mr Snape said council are in the process of writing to the Federal Environment Minister, calling for formal inquiry after discovering a legal loophole in environmental legislation.
3: The council itself has formally moved last night a motion that the Lord Mayor write to the Minister and the CEO write to the department asking for an intervention to stop this development continuing on. And that is because this is a nationally heritage listed parklands and there are vulnerable species in that area.
0: Activist and former environmental lawyer Melissa Ballantyne and Vice President of the Adelaide Parklands Association, Tim Jackson, agree it's important to uphold democracy through government process.

0: heritage register, yet they're not on the state register.
1: What is so important is this: our parklands are unique in the world. We are a city within parklands. No other city has this status. We need to protect for future generations and cherish the heritage, not just the natural, the Indigenous heritage that is so unique to this part of our world and our future.
2: Speaking at a press conference earlier today, Premier Peter Malinauskas said disinformation has done a disservice to the public policy debate. He acknowledged the value of public protest for democracy, but does not condone fire in the parklands, which has been termed suspicious by police. The Wire has also contacted the Federal Environment Minister for further comment.
3: Across Australia, you're listening to The Wire, Community Radio's National Current Affairs program.
2: New measures targeting health and community services have been a welcome allocation in this week's federal budget announcement. But questions remain on how much of it will reach Aboriginal communities. VACO has been calling for stronger investment in culturally safe care, from aged care and mental health to chronic disease prevention and NDIS access. The organisation is now assessing whether this budget delivers the support First Nations communities need. The Wire's Thomas Kutis spoke with Age Robertini, VACO Executive Director of Population Health, who shared his thoughts about the budget.
4: There were no surprises in the budget from us, but there were a few things in it which we welcome and we're pleased to see. A couple of things are there was the funding commitment for the training of more Aboriginal health workers, which is excellent news for the Aboriginal community-controlled health sector. There was also a commitment locked in to fund infrastructure development for our services as well. And we also welcome the commitment to provide exemptions for the survivors of the stolen generation from means testing in the aged care system as well.
5: Chronic diseases affect Aboriginal communities. Did the budget address that last night, do you think?
4: There was some funding that was committed for about the next 5 years or so about completing the construction of dialysis units that are already underway. So that's good news, and that's kind of targeting predominantly remote area clinics where that's desperately needed. But across the board, there's still a huge amount more that we need to see committed from the federal government to be able to meet the unmet needs that are currently causing concern in our communities. And we're looking forward to hopefully pursuing all of the available options to us to see that happen in the next budget.
5: How well did the budget measures support First Nations people needing aged care services?
4: It fell short of what we would ultimately like to see. Ideally, what we would like to see is that the full recommendations of the Aged Care Royal Commission are implemented and are committed to. There was one small thing which is a bright spark for us, and that's the exemptions from stolen generations reparations packages from being means tested, which is a step in the right direction. But we don't believe that Aboriginal and Torres Strait Islander elders should have to pay co-contributions for essential care provided by their community-controlled services at all. And that's consistent with what the Royal Commission recommended. It's consistent with what our services want as well.
5: Did you see any meaningful investment in mental, social and wellbeing support programs for any Aboriginal communities?
4: There was one commitment which we welcome, which was to fund the development of two services that are going to be targeted towards mental health for young people. So that's excellent. We obviously need much, much more than two services. But it is good to see that a response is starting to be mobilised in that space. I also welcome the establishment of the National Commissioner for Aboriginal Children and Young People as well. That's also a positive measure, but the scale of the challenges that we are contending with in the community-controlled sector and in Aboriginal communities across the country is something that will need much more investment if we're to make a dent.
5: From your perspective, did you see any gaps in First Nations funding? And if so, what are they and what needs to happen for next year's budget?
4: We really need to see the government come to the table and work with us on recommendations from the Aged Care Royal Commission around establishing an alternative aged care pathway for Aboriginal and Torres Strait Islander older people and elders. We're already seeing the consequences of older people who cannot afford to pay for aged care services being required to pay.

0: and services having no option but to force them to pay fees that they don't want to charge, which is really unacceptable and was never the intention of the aged care reforms. It is just that the implementation of that aspect of the reforms has not been prioritised. So that needs to be a priority next year. The point that you made about chronic disease is critical for us to address. So we need the Commonwealth Government to take measures to develop a more appropriate funding model for Aboriginal and Torres Strait Islander primary health care. We've put forward a proposal through our national peak, NACHO, around what that could look like. And we need the Commonwealth Government to come back to us with a positive outcome there. Otherwise, the cycles will continue to repeat.
1: Abe Ropatini, VACO's Executive Director of Population Health, speaking with The Wire's Thomas Kutis. And unfortunately, that's the end of the show today. Thanks so much for being with me. I'm Emma Watsky from Radio Adelaide here in Tandanya. Stay tuned for tomorrow's show brought to you from 4EB in Brisbane. The Wire is a weekday co-production between 2SER in Gadigal, Sydney, 4ZZZ and Radio 4EB in Meanjin, Brisbane, Sin Media in Naarm, Melbourne and Radio Adelaide with the great support of the Community Broadcasting Foundation and the Community Radio Network. 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
1: Don't share any of your gear with others.
0: That means needles, spoons, or tourniquets. It might carry blood.
1: Sharing your gear can spread the HIV sickness.
0: You can get clean needles in the hospital emergency.
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0: Yeah, don't just dump it anywhere. Someone might jab themselves with it.
1: HIV is here in the Kimberley, so keep yourself and your community safe.
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2: Feeling itchy? 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
1: How much do you know about the place you call your home? Which country do you live in? Dig recants in a chronological order the invasion, occupation and usurping of continental Australia of Aboriginal lands. It asks you to dig a little deeper, to take the time to learn and comprehend the level of violence and murder committed in the frontier wars against Aboriginal and Torres Strait Islander peoples. During the earlier period of the 1800s, it asks you to learn about the warriors that defended these lands, from the Yagans in the southwest and Jundamara in the northwest, to female warriors Waila and Truganini, and Malboyina and Tunaminawait from Luritjiwita, Tasmania, from the Pumawais and the Windarines of New South Wales, and the Dunderleys and Billy Barlows of southern Queensland. The list goes on and on and on. Dig encourages you to learn about the Aboriginal resistance and how people fought back, burning the crops and trying to push wealthy invading squatters back to the settlements. We know who they are. We remember. It's asking you to learn the names of the people who murdered innocent people, such as Edward Henty, who led what was the first recorded massacre in what would become Victoria, the Convincing Ground Massacre. The town of Henty and many streets are named in his honour. The murderous Angus MacMillan, who committed massacres all over Gippsland, has a multitude of statues and tributes in his honour. And just like Henty and MacMillan, there's Boyd, Benjamin Boyd the slaver. And all three men were elected members of the government. In Binjarab Noongar Boodja, in the West Coast, Governor James Stirling, who has a high school today named after him, in his honour. Governor James Stirling led the Pinjarra massacre on the Binjarab Noongar people. These are the fathers of the colony. We know who they are. We remember. Dig asks you to confront the abhorrent slavery that occurred during the mid-1800s to the early 1900s. Even after the British had outlawed slavery throughout the empire, the colony persisted past Federation, giving this continent our own distinct brand of slavery. If you don't know these things, then you don't understand who your towns and cities are named after. The likes of slavers such as Robert Towns of Townsville, or John Mackay of Mackay, or Benjamin Boyd of Boydtown in New South Wales. It's not just cities and statues in reverence of these people or the honouring of them, but it's their worldview that's also inherited down. To not understand the context of the place you call your home makes it easy for myth in the absence of facts. Why didn't they teach you? We know who they are. We remember. The doctrine of the equality of man was never intended to apply to those not British and white-skinned. These alarming words are of our first Prime Minister, Sir Edmund Barton, who passed our first law, the Immigration Restriction Act of 1901, better known as the White Australia Policy. They rounded people up like cattle on the missions. Their laws of assimilation from the 1910s through to the 1970s inspired the South African apartheid, beating people if they spoke language and outlawing the practice, humiliating people, separating families, outlawing culture while living under curfews. The laws of the stolen generations would follow, an indentured servitude continuing until the 70s. Meanwhile, the engine room of Australia, the mining industry, actively fighting the will of our peoples, our struggle for native title and its struggle to work, the endless deaths in custody that have continued since their early massacres, police massacres as recent as the Forest River Massacre in Western Australia in 1926, or the Coniston Station Massacre in the Northern Territory in 1928. Coppers like Paul Fauci and George Murray. We know who they are. We remember. Dig asks the listener to really think about how much do you really know about the history of Australia, and to dig a little deeper. Find your voice and keep speaking truth to power. This is Dig.
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8: This is Noughties Till Infinity.
11: Oh, fuck the jam.
12: Another very special edition of Naughties Till Infinity, where we will be chatting to Oz rock icon Phil Jameson. Need I say any more? Now, let's get into the tunes, though, to get you there, and a track that I absolutely cannot believe I've not played yet. This is insane. Have I not played Alex Lloyd's Amazing yet? A huge hit from 2001, was the hottest 100 winner of that year. Hit number 14 in the Australian charts and peaked at number 1 in New Zealand. And at the 2002 ARIAs, he was nominated for the award for Single of the Year and Highest Selling Single, being pipped by essentially Queen of the Show, Kylie Minogue, with Can't Get You Out of My Head. But an absolute Australian classic, sold gold in Australia. So here's Alex Lloyd with Amazing on Naughties Till Infinity.

keeping it all Australian this week on Naughty's Till Infinity, purely because we have Phil Jameson joining us on the show. OMG, an icon of Australian music, especially for us millennials, you know, Grinspoon and all that. So we'll be chatting to him in the second half of the program. But you just heard from Gyroscope out of Perth, Western Australia. Always got to mention it if it is from my hometown. And that featured on their album Cohesion, an album that I definitely purchased in the stores. The single itself hit number 32 in the ARIA singles chart, making it the second highest single placement for the band. It was also used for the West Coast Eagles campaign of 2010. How did they do that year? Were they any good? I have a feeling it's one of their down years. It was. It was their first ever wooden spoon. There'd be a few more of those coming in the following 15 years, by the way. Won a premiership in that time as well. But anyway, it is Naughty's Till Infinity. I'm trying to be very nice, but I actually hate West Coast. But anyway, up the Swans. Let's move on very quickly from football and get back into the tunes. And another, what I would say, is a modern day classic. It took me years to start liking anything to do with Powderfinger and Bernard Fanning and all that kind of stuff. But it reached number 11 in the national airplay charts. In 2006, was number 14 in the Hottest 100 of that year. Also hit number 30 in the ARIA charts and has gone on, regardless of those kind of numbers, to sell 4 times platinum in Australia. A lot of Spotify playlists and the like. So here's Bernard Fanning with Songbird from the album Tea and Sympathy on Naughty's Till Infinity.

0: That said, from the album Song is a City, Older Than You by Eskimo Joe. Leaning hard on the Perth music so far on this program. That track peaked at number 46 in the Aussie singles chart. Now, this is pre-Black Fingernails Red Wine, so they were kind of on the way up here. At the ARIA Awards, by the way, of 2005, they'll go on to win the award for Best Group and also were nominated for Engineer and Producer of the Year for Paul McKercher. And you just heard from Wolfmother with Love Train from 2005. It was the fifth single from the album Wolfmother, a minor commercial success, but one of the better tracks on that album, hit number 62 in the UK singles chart. They also got some money from Apple being involved in an iPod advertisement. Remember when they used to sell those on the TV with all the shadows and whatever? And was featured in The Hangover Part 2. Now, we need to clear the bills because on the other side of the break, things get bloody exciting because we'll be chatting to Phil Jameson of Grinspoon, but about his brand new solo record, which I've heard bits of so far, and it's bloody excellent. Very different, but bloody excellent. So, Phil Jameson joining us on the show in like 5 minutes' time. So stick around. It is Noughties to Infinity. Really, stick around.
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1: Noughties till infinity. Here we go.

0: Till Infinity. And now joining us on the program, and I'm going to spoil you with this comment, an icon of Australian rock and roll, Phil Jameson. Welcome to the program.
1: Thank you, Gavin. That's very nice of you.
0: I've been a big fan for a very long time. I was actually just thinking about 2002 when I was at your concert at Rocket in Joondalup.
1: Oh, Joondalup, yeah.
0: Yes.
1: That was a wild night. I remember that night.
0: Yeah, I got dropped on my head in the mosh.
1: Ouch. Why on earth? That doesn't sound like a responsible, well, I mean, obviously, I mean, it would have been a fun time,
0: yes.
1: Right? But did you survive? Or,
0: I folded up like an accordion. I was like 50 kilos, so there wasn't much of me to sort of fold up. But, you know, I got pulled up by a bigger bloke and sort of limped out of the mosh and sort of enjoyed the rest of the show from there, probably a little bit stunned, possible concussion, but still remember a big chunk of that night. So, you've got a massive part of my personal lore from me watching
1: Amazing. You
0: guys back in the day. I'm sure there's many people who've told you many stories. They're like, oh, I got completely smashed in the Grinner's Mosh back in the day, bro.
1: Big day out, rock it.
0: Yeah. Let's get into the brass tacks, which is, you putting out a second solo

0: Joe, the bass player from my day job from Grinners. He's like, "Oi, Jamo, we got to do a Grinners record." So then I went and did a Grinners record in 2024.
1: Yes.
0: And we did a 46 date tour on that tour, and then whilst I was on that tour, I started writing this stuff. And I don't know what I thought I was trying for this particular song, for the song you guys have got called Weekends. It originally came out sort of sounding a bit more like The Cure, like a UK 80s type of thing.
1: Right.
0: But I just was like going for like an Australia, like references to, yeah, it's like it's sort of an indie pop sort of thing, I guess, in some ways. But I'm hesitant to genreize my stuff. It's just like tunes I write, and then I guess whatever lane people put it in, that's I'm stoked for. I'm just glad people are listening, Gav. You know what I mean? Like, I don't really mind. Yeah, it started off life as pretty Cure-like, like really arpeggiated guitars, and then we kind of pulled it back and made it slightly simpler for the modern ear. So yeah, what you hear now is it's sort of layered, but and yeah, it's pretty. So I'm hoping for beauty, which I think I achieved.
1: Oh yeah, I do see the beauty. I do see the beauty of it. I do see the layers now that I think about it as well. It's a few layers
0: going on.
1: It's like a nice cake.
0: Wow, or an onion.
1: Oh, yes, like an onion, like Shrek.
0: Yep.
1: The only reason the Shrek thing, I was literally watching Shrek the other day with my kids for like a billionth time.
0: It's the best movie, man. Like I could watch Nemo and Shrek 1,000 times with my kids as well. Yeah, it's the best fun.
1: They're like perfect movies.
0: They are. And you'd think that within 20 years or however many years, it would sort of make them not as good. But actually, they still slap. Like Toy Story still slaps.
1: Yes.
0: Like there's heaps of great early Pixar stuff. Wall-E's really good. Like yep. I can list off all of those stuff. I'm a huge fan of film in general, but yeah. But yeah, Shrek, it's like an onion, isn't it? So yeah, it's like Weekends, it's got layers. So yeah.
1: We'll take a pause in this conversation with Will Jameson to play a little bit more Grinners. New track from him coming up shortly on this program as well, but it is 90s till infinity. Phil, on the other side of this.
2: Come and reminisce with us. This is Noughties Till Infinity.

0: would you say are influences on your personal work? Who are people that you sort of want to put into this album? Like, who were you listening to when you were writing?
1: You know what? I was like, through whether I like it or not, I was listening to Fred Again a lot. And there's absolutely no Fred Again on this record whatsoever. So I think that.
0: Right.
1: I don't think necessarily what. I'm not as calculated as that, Gav. I don't like sit down and go, right, I really like this artist. Let's say it's War on Drugs, or let's say it's Bruce Springsteen, or let's say it's, Billie Eilish, or like, any of those artists. I love all those artists. So, but I'm not going to sit down and go, I want to sound like this. I think my most played was Fred Again, Dom Dolla and Fisher from last year. So what I play and what I listen to within my own personal listening isn't necessarily what I write. Yes. I don't study other artists to try to copy them or frame them. I just kind of write what I want to write, and then it comes out. And then, like, I wrote this over the last 2 years or so, and then someone heard it and was like, we're putting this out. I'm like, oh, because essentially I wrote it for myself. It was more just for me. Mm. You know, life was doing life things. It was tumultuous. It was turbulent, you know, backflips and cartwheels and push-ups and all the rest of it. So I'm like, what can I do? And the world's a bit nutty as well, let's be honest. What can I do for my own personal melodic and lyrical satisfaction that will be like a balm to my soul, that will calm this craziness? And I was like, this is what it was, and that's how it worked out. But yeah, unfortunately, I haven't tapped into my Fred Again influence. I'm looking forward to it, though.
0: I'll look forward to that too. And, you know, I'm sure you could probably get a Dom Dolla or a Fisher thing. You know, we're all Australians.
1: I just admire dance music immensely, and I have done for a long time. I remember seeing The Prodigy at a big day out many moons ago, and that led into the explosion of Australian dance music with the Presets and Midnight Juggernauts and the Avalanches and Cut Copy and all those great artists from the early noughties as well. So, you know, on a personal listening level, it probably would strike people as odd that I'm just not listening to singer-songwriter stuff, but that's just the truth, you know what I mean? That's what I like to listen to when I'm bopping about the house.
0: Indeed. So, Balm to My Soul, by the way. I love that term, and I'm going to steal it and use it. Balm to My Soul.
1: Well, it was, man, because life was doing life things. You know, we all go through shit, right? This just happens, right? Yeah. It's how we react to it, what I've learned over 49 years. It's how volatile I can be, or how non-reactive I can be to certain things. Like, it can happen in traffic. It can happen when someone cuts you off at a McDonald's line. Like, you know what I mean? It depends how volatile we choose to be. So over the last 2 years, I've tried to, for want of a better term, it sounds a bit like a hippie, John Butler, hi. I've been trying to, like, you know, like, just grow a little bit in a more enlightened kind of, like, kindness of way. And this record's not necessarily about that, but that's the songs I was writing was helping inform my decision making. Do you know what I mean? I don't know.
0: Yes.
1: Maybe that's convoluted, but yeah, that's what I was trying to do. Whether I achieved it or not, I'm not sure.
0: Yeah, so the balm was going on the soul, and this is what has come out.
1: Exactly. Thank you.
0: There you go. Woohoo, we got there. Now, you are heading out for a huge tour, 44 dates, and you are going bloody everywhere. So are you looking forward to getting on the road solo? And is this a second or a third go around as a solo, or is there many more that I'm forgetting about?
1: No. I released in 2022 and toured solo, but never made it to WA on that solo run.
0: Oh, yes.
1: Like, whatever happened. So never traveled, never been over solo to WA, really. In a release, guys, or in what they call the cycle of an album release. So I'm coming over this time. But yeah, I did a 46 dater with my day job, Grinners, and it was so much fun. I had the best time. I was like, going to places I've never been before and seeing people's reactions and just travel and the adventure. And, you know, I love this country. I love writing songs, recording them and playing them. And this is an opportunity, like, you don't get a better opportunity than this. I've tried to keep ticket prices I think they're $50 to come and see me. So it's by no means like the most expensive night out. And I'm trying to make that because it's obviously tough out there for everyone.
0: Of course.
1: Living and all the rest of it. Mm-hmm. But weirdly, it's a double-edged sword because sometimes music can really help in these situations. Like sometimes you need a night out, right? Sometimes it just is a good thing to do, especially going to see whatever live original music you can. And so, yeah, I'm excited to go to all these places. I wouldn't do it if I didn't love it.
0: Yes.
1: That's part of the rules for me. If I stop loving it, then you won't see me there.
0: Absolutely. So tickets available through your website pretty much?
1: PhilJameson.com.au.
0: Yes. And the album as well, 10 Charlie. Actually, what's 10 Charlie in reference to? Because it sounds very military.
1: Yeah, no, it's 10C. It's a seat on a 737, Gov. It's an aisle seat. So basically the record's a boarding pass for your destination. And the tour's called PJ Air. So, I'm coming to your town. There will be turbulence. I'm your captain.
0: Yes.
1: Fasten the seatbelt signs, please, and obey all cabin crew instructions. And if you're seated in the emergency exit row, follow all that garbage as well.
0: Absolutely. odd fact before I let you go, by the way, I work FIFO for a living in WA, and my flight that I had like literally 2 days ago, I was in 10 Charlie.
1: 10C, yeah. Yep. So 9 Charlie just didn't have the same ring. So
0: yes.
1: It just ended up being 10. But yeah, the idea, and I don't know if I've achieved it, but it's a little bit like the balm for the soul thing. That's the idea, is the record is a boarding pass. And more internally, it's not really an external. It's like to find yourself, man. You know what I mean? Find yourself.
0: Absolutely. Well, Phil, we'll play Weekends now on 90s Till, and thank you very much for your time.
1: Thank you so much for yours.

Something a little bit different there. And you just heard the second most recent track on this program this week. You know, we played a brand new song from Phil Jameson. Of course, a massive thank you to Phil for joining us on the program this week. But you just heard from Birds of Tokyo and their track Anchor from 2015, which I personally think is one of their better tracks ever and definitely of their late period stuff. Hit number 23 in the ARIA charts and has gone on to be certified 2x platinum in Australia. But this is going to wrap up this week's edition of Noughties Till Infinity, a huge show. Put it in the books as one of the bigger ones we've ever done. And we've got two more tracks to get you through to the end of the show. First up, we're going to play some Living End with their track Wake Up from 2006 from the State of the Emergency record. And this hit number 5 in the ARIA singles chart at number 12 in New Zealand, becoming the highest chart single they would ever have in New Zealand and probably pushing the mark when it comes to their highest in Australia. Also, this single was nominated for Best Video at the ARIA Awards of 2006. And then on the back end, let's play 28 Days and their track Song for Jasmine from their number one album in Australia in the year 2000, Up Style Down, which hit number 57 in the ARIA charts in the year 2000. And those are going to wrap up this week's show. Now, of course, it is time to have a good one, folks, as we always like to say. Catch us on the socials at 90s Till Show on Facebook and Instagram, and of course our Mixcloud page as well, where you will hear the latest 10 programs in the history of this program. So whatever time that you actually hear this, check it out. Mixcloud.com/90s Till Infinity, and that's where you hear all those shows. Look, there's no Patreon, there's no Apple Podcasts, none of that stuff. Look, I can't be bothered with RSS feeds, okay? So just head to the Mixcloud. And all the links, of course, just through the socials, they're all there. So, link in bio and all that. But let's get into the Living End and then 28 Days to finish up this program. It's been a fun one once again on Noughties Till Infinity. One for the books. So until next time, we'll see you next time. We're Diggy Dunson. See you later. Goodbye.

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1: Any plans for another piece coming out?
2: My first album is finished back in 2008. I'm on to my second album now, and you can check it all up at www.myspace.com/popcorndobby.

The light of my life is going out tonight in a pink champagne Corvette. The light in my life is going out tonight without a flicker of regret.

0: is the name given to a group of eye diseases in which the optic nerve at the back of the eye is slowly destroyed. This silent eye condition is an eye disease affecting approximately 4% of the population, with an estimated 50% of glaucoma cases remaining undiagnosed. In Australia, glaucoma is a major cause of sight loss in adults over the age of 40. Although anyone can get glaucoma, some people have a higher risk. Those with a family history of glaucoma, diabetes, migraines, short-sightedness, long-sightedness, eye injuries, blood pressure, or past or present use of cortisone drugs or steroids. People in these groups should have their first eye check no later than the age of 35. For most people, it is recommended to have an eye check for glaucoma by the age of 40. At Brahms or your local hospital, this message is sponsored by the Kimberley Population Health.
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1: Now!
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1: It's Top of the Pops.
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4: Hello, and welcome to our look at the latest singles and album charts here in the UK. Coming up, Kacey Musgraves tells us about her latest release, and we'll be hearing from the Black Keys, who are back with their 14th album. We also have music from Kneecap, Melanie C, Tori Amos, and Madonna and Sabrina Carpenter. Plus, we'll be featuring all the top five best-selling songs in the UK and find out if Sam Fender and Olivia Dean can make it a total of 10 weeks at number one with Rain Me In. It's all coming up in the next hour with me, Kim Robson.
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4: Let's get straight into this week's album chart. And our first new entry is the first new album in 6 years from Melanie C. It's called Sweat. And this is What Could Possibly Go Wrong. You're

0: possibly go wrong?
1: Melanie C, What Could Possibly Go Wrong? Taken from the album Sweat, it's her ninth solo album.
2: Number 33.
1: Our next new entry is the 14th studio album from American rock duo The Black Keys. It's called Peaches, and the band's Patrick Carney told the BBC more about it.
3: Hey, this is Patrick from the Black Keys, and our new album is called Peaches, and it's called that because we used a William Eggleston photo for the cover, and it's a photo of a sign that says Peaches, and it's just sort of like the sister album to a previous record of ours, Delta Cream, in which we also used a William Eggleston photograph. We recorded the record in Nashville at Dan's studio, Easy Eye Sound, last March, and the atmosphere was interesting. Dan's father was really sick at the time, and we were supposed to be on tour in Latin America, but we canceled the tour so that we could be back home closer to Dan's father, Chuck. And, you know, this recording was, we kind of just set the sessions up, scattered them out a few different afternoons just to kind of help Dan take his mind off of the situation and give him something to kind of keep him a little preoccupied. And so that was the vibe. It wasn't sad, but it was pretty heavy. And this was, you know, us trying to alleviate some of that

know, the record was recorded live, everybody in one room, vocals live on the floor. And I think the song that best kind of captures that energy is Tomorrow Night. It's just a song that we had never played before. That this is like the first or second take. And you can kind of feel the, you know, the improvisation and the energy, you know. It's, I think that might be the one.

0: Keys tomorrow night from the album Peaches. This is Top of the Pops from the BBC, and we're featuring the high new entries into this week's album chart here in the UK.
1: Number 13.
0: It's a new entry for Tori Amos. Her latest album is called In Times of Dragons, and from it, this is Gasoline Girls.

0: Lemos, Gasoline Girls, from the album In Times of Dragons, her 18th studio album. Next is the new entry from American singer-songwriter Kacey Musgraves. Her new album is called Middle of Nowhere, and Trevor Smith's been finding out all about it.
1: Out there on the edge of the world, way past common sense.
2: Over the course of her career, Kacey Musgraves has sold over 2 million albums, earned 8 Grammy Awards, and was the subject of a Country Music Hall of Fame exhibit. She began writing and performing at a very young age and developed a love for country music and pop.
3: I started performing publicly at a very early age. I was probably about eight or nine. And it sort of just became this thing that, like, honestly, like, my whole family kind of just, like, revolved around that. Like, I was always going state to state, like, loading up the minivan. I had the costumes. I had the routines. I had, like, you know, I had everything that, you know, kept that going. And it was a really cool part of my childhood. But then there was, like, and I was singing, like, very traditional country and Western standards from, like, the 40s, the 50s. And I was like, guys, I don't feel very cool. Like, I don't think my friends think this is cool. Because there was this whole other side of me that loved Shania Twain and Spice Girls, Backstreet Boys, NSYNC, Britney Spears, the Dixie Chicks. But it ultimately, I think, made me who I am because I have this great love for traditional country music. But then I also have a huge love for really great pop and other things.
1: Ain't nobody's tool up in my shed. Ain't nobody's boots under my bed.
2: Her latest album, Middle of Nowhere, was written during a period of post-breakup reflection and finds her leaning intentionally into open space and traditional Western elements, just some of the things that helped her move forward.
3: It was some meditation, reconnecting with my love of horses and getting back into riding, spending my time with some really solid women that, you know, are full of great advice and are great listeners, writing songs, going back home, visiting my parents.
1: Let's

0: just kind of like grounding down and taking things slow, taking like a hot bath or like being in nature, spending time with my dog. I like a piece of advice that someone had for me when I was going through this breakup is they were like, channel your love that you have or that you had for that person towards your dog, because you don't want to cut that part of yourself off.
1: This may be a breakup album, but its message is a positive one about rediscovering your strong single self.
0: It's about finding the sovereignty and the solitude in learning how to be by yourself. And it was a really empowering period for me. Learned a lot about myself and really gained the confidence to know that I don't need anyone else to be happy. And I think I came out on the other side knowing that whatever I choose to put back into my life, whether it's a friendship or a romantic relationship, then it has to really earn its place to be there.

0: Musgraves' Loneliest Girl from the album Middle of Nowhere. This is her fourth UK Top 10 album.
1: Top of the Pops. Top 10.
0: Now the Top 10 albums.
2: Number 10.
0: Alex Warren, You'll Be Alright, Kid, Chapter 1.
3: Yeah.
2: Number 9.
0: Don't Stop, 50 Years of Fleetwood Mac.
4: Oh,
2: Number 8.
0: Michael Jackson, Bad.
2: Number 7.
0: Casey Musgraves, Middle of Nowhere.
5: Ain't nobody's tool up in my shed. Ain't nobody's boots under my bed.
2: Number 6.
0: Michael Jackson, Thriller.
2: Number 5.
0: Olivia Dean, The Art of Loving.
6: I don't want a boyfriend, but we could be nice to each other, nice to each other.
2: Number 4.
0: Noah Kahan, The Great Divide.
2: Number 3.
0: Melanie C, Sweat.
7: I'll make you, I'll make you.
2: Number 2.
0: Kneecap, Fenian.
8: Mad one bitch, a harlot, a rare. Will Millis has an act, China's an air. We should get a burger, hashtag. Had a funny way of talking, but then we taught him. Got road feet, lodging it.
0: And at number 1, it's the essential Michael Jackson.

from Michael Jackson on the way a little later in the show. Let's go back to the new entry at number 2 and the second album from Irish hip-hop trio Kneecap. It's called Fenian, and from it, this is Irish Goodbye.

0: Kneecap, Irish Goodbye, from the album Fenian. Now, this track also features poet and musician Kay Tempest.
1: It's Top of the Pops.
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0: I'm Kim Robson. Now it's time for the brand new singles chart here in the UK. And we start with The Climber at number 38.
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0: It's Stella Lefty with Boston. On a train.

0: 50, Boston. This is proving to be a breakout single for the Los Angeles-based singer-songwriter. This track uses the melody of Noah Kahan's Stick Season.
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0: It's a climber for Temper City, Self-Aware.

0: Temper City, Self-Aware. This is the debut single from Temper City, who are an Israeli alternative rock trio. I'm Kim Robson, this is Top of the Pops from the BBC, and we're featuring the new entries and climbers in this week's UK Top 40 Singles Chart.
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0: Madonna and Sabrina Carpenter, Bring Your Love. 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
0: 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At 20, a new entry for Alex Warren, Fine Place to Die. 19 is Bella Kay, I Love It, I Love It, I Love It. At 18, Noah Kahan, Doors. 17 is Milky, Just the Way You Are. A non-mover at 16, Ella Langley, Choosing Texas. Up 8 to 15, Michael Jackson, Don't Stop Till You Get Enough. 14 is Dominic Fike and White Keys. At 13, Justin Bieber, Daisies. Up 2 to 12, Harry Styles, American Girls. 11 is Olivia Dean and Man I Need. Up 12 to 10, Michael Jackson, Beat It. 9 is Zara Larsson with Lush Life. At 8, Somba, Homewrecker. Up 12 to 7, Zara Larsson, Midnight Sun. And 6 is Justin Bieber featuring Nicki Minaj, Beauty and a Beat. 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
3: I'm Trevor Smith with a quick look at this week's music news. The Rolling Stones have announced their new album, Foreign Tongues, will be released on July 10th. The record will feature 14 songs, including its lead single, In the Stars, which was released digitally this week. The album also has one of the final recordings from late drummer Charlie Watts, as well as guest appearances from the likes of Paul McCartney, The Cure's Robert Smith and Steve Winwood. Justin Bieber's Spotify streams have skyrocketed since his headline performances at Coachella 2026, which marked his return to performing for the first time in the US since his 2022 Justice World Tour. The appearances have led to his popularity on Spotify rising by nearly 2,000%, which has also helped several of his songs return to the UK singles charts over the last few weeks. And Shakira performed a free concert for 2 million fans in Rio de Janeiro last weekend at the historic Copacabana Beach. The concert, titled Todo Mundo no Rio, marked a triumphant return to Brazil for Shakira and now stands as one of the highest attended musical events in history.
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0: Now the 5 most popular songs in the UK. A non-mover at 5, Alex Warren, Fever Dream.

Michael Jackson, Billie Jean, up 9 to this week's number 4. This is one of 3 songs he has in this week's top 20, thanks to the popularity of the biopic, which is currently storming worldwide box offices. This is Top of the Pops from the BBC. I'm Kim Robson, and these are the top 5 most popular songs in the UK this week. Down one place at number 3, Olivia Rodrigo, Drop Dead.

Rodrigo, Drop Dead. It's down one at number three. This track is the lead single from her upcoming third album, You Seem Pretty Sad for a Girl So In Love. Up two places at number two, Tame Impala, Dracula.

0: Tame Impala, Dracula is up 2 to number 2. The official UK singles chart is compiled by the official charts company. I'm Kim Robson. Top of the Pops is produced by Trevor Smith at Rotation Media for the BBC World Service.
1: The UK's number 1.
0: Sam Fender and Olivia Dean make it 10 weeks in total at the top as Rain Me In is once again Top of the Pops number 1.

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0: what you gonna play now?
1: Bobby, I don't know. But whatsoever I play, it's got to be funky. Yeah.

Degrees, episode 281. As heard across the nation, with thanks to the Community Radio Network. This is yours truly, DJ D, back at it once again, and

we do hit vinyl DVS, but in this case, on this one, on episode 281, it's nothing but sevens and one 12-inch either side of this mix that is about to hit your ears. Now, this mix was created especially for the Low End Theory, and what an absolute pleasure it is to stumble across this one in the archives once again. And I thought, you know what? I don't think we've ever played this on the CRN, so I'm about to throw it down from memory, I believe, for the first time going nationwide for this one on these networks. So I hope you enjoy this one. You're about to hear a little bit of Sound Unlimited Posse up first, with many thanks to Rosano for sending through this drop, this vocal drop. And it's been such an absolute pleasure to reconnect with Rosano and, of course, all of the legends that are now Australian music legends and part of our circles coming up back in the day where we used to share gigs together, and such wonderful memories with you all. I'm so glad that we got to relive a lot of those memories recently at various locations, and I'm sure there'll be more to come. So for now, though, get ready to turn those radios all the way up, as for this hour, we will be hitting a mix of nothing but 7-inch vinyl created for the Low End Theory, and now for the first time ever going nationwide via the CRN. With many thanks, of course, to my family back at Radio 2IDJ. Okay, let's go. It is time. Turn those radios all the way up for episode 281 of 1200 Degrees. Let's go.

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3: Come on, man. 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
2: Yeah, you'll be back. 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

0: been listening to episode 281 of 1200 Degrees as heard across Australia with thanks to the Community Radio Network. This is yours truly, DJ D, hopping on the mic just one last time to wrap up this episode, but also to send many thanks for tuning in to this one, another episode of 1200 Degrees. As always, you can catch past episodes on my Mixcloud under DJ D Worldwide. That's the letter D, the letter J, the letter D, WORLDWIDE. And of course, you can find me on most social networks under that name also. Now, we do have a little bit more time, so I'm actually going to hit you with the flip side of what you heard right at the beginning of this episode. And it is, of course, none other than James Brown. But these were the Froggy mixes released on 12-inch vinyl back in the day. And it's so wonderful to pull this one off shelf after sitting here for quite some time and give it another spin. So hence, I thought, you know what? I'm going to throw down both sides on this episode so you can hear it all in full. As always, you can hit me up online under DJ Dear Worldwide on most social networks. And of course, I have to send much love to everyone that tunes in each and every week all around Australia. It's such an absolute pleasure and honour to create these episodes each and every week for all of you. Okay, well, Mama going to sign out right here, right now. Time for the flip side of the James Brown Froggy mixes. Straight off 12-inch vinyl right here, right now for 1200 Degrees, episode 281. Peace out, y'all.
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Time once again for 1212s as heard across Australia with thanks to the Community Radio Network. This is yours truly, DJ D. I will be your host over the next hour as we explore this wonderful medium known as vinyl via 100 DJs from around the globe creating a mix from 12 of their 12-inch vinyl records. Now, on this episode, episode 91, we head on over to the UK to visit a DJ that's been holding it down on the vinyl tip for some time. He goes by the name of Fatwax 45 and he's a record collector who also plays occasional DJ sets spanning over 30 years. I love vinyl, he says, and all the nerdy things associated with it. I have run DJ and live band nights under the guise of Fatwax, Fatwax Live and Cleethorpes and Document in Grimsby. I was a member of the Wax Nerds, of which in my five-year association, I was instrumental in the change of their edits record label. And as mentioned, Fatwax 45 is usually on the 45 tip from what I've seen, so we are asking him to change things up for this episode, once again episode 91, and this is officially mix number 70 of our beloved project called 1212. So I think, without further ado, it's time to turn those speakers all the way up, and here we go, an absolute honour to have Fatwax 45 in the mix for 1212 episode 91. Let's go.

0: it.
1: Run that back. You know, you somebody doing something in the place, you know.
0: Yeah.
1: Put it on REC.
0: Yeah.

That's right, sure. You are listening to 1212's episode 91, and you just heard Fat Wax 45 in the mix all the way from the UK. Big ups to you, Fat Wax 45. Thank you so much for your time in putting this mix together. It is truly appreciated. And of course, yours truly, DJ D, hopping on the mic to back announce the 12-inch vinyl records that he's just thrown down. So he kicked it all off with some Freddy Krueger with Boogie Down Sturby, and then some Future Cast with Disco Diesel, followed by some Hydrophonic Sound System with Young Ladies in the House, then Stranger and Short Bus with Rush On, followed by some Jeff Settle with Jeff's Whistle Song, and then some Cygear and Defcon, We Did That. AGFA with Wreck Ancient Astronauts Remix is the version that you heard, and then some Malente with We Came to Party, followed by some AGFA once again with Super Jam, and then Nick Funkin Son with Rock to Spot. The final two were DJ Kid Stretch with Pushin', and then Nicodemus with Give the Drummer Some, in brackets, the Fort Knox 5 remix. So big ups and big shout out to you, Fatwax45. Again, also a massive shout out going out to the whole 45 Kings Collective. Now, it looks like we have a little bit of time left on our hands for this episode. So yours truly, Mama D, I'm going to hop on the decks just to fill in the blanks and play a few from my 12-inch vinyl collection that's been sitting here for at least a couple of decades, if not more. So here we go. Keep those speakers all the way up. Yours truly, DJ D, in the mix now, just randomly throwing down some 12s. Let's go.

Radio Network. This is yours truly, DJ D, hopping on the mic one last time just to back announce those random 12s that I just threw down to fill in the blanks, but also sending a big ups and big shout out over to the UK to Fatwax for taking the time out to create this mix number 70 that you heard earlier on in the show.

little bit more. And of course, as always, we'll be back same time, same channel to do it up all again, this time for episode 92 next week. And yes, we've got another super duper dope DJ lined up.

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1: Hi, this is Frank Yama, and you're listening to Kalari 99.7. Voila.

Hey, hey, hey, and a big aloha, aloha, aloha. Come right on in, sit yourself down. Once again, you have found this audio venue that's known as the Tiki Lounge Remix. And we are the home of creative Sonic Exotica. And I'm your host and DJ here in the lounge. My name is Seth Jordan. And every week, I bring you the very latest in the global world music scene, contemporary jazz, digital beats, bit of dub and reggae thrown in. And in the first hour of this edition of the program, we've got some contemporary Nigerian UK sounds from London, as well as some more traditional highlife music from Nigeria itself, plus new music from Cameroon, Egypt, and Turkey, and the continued solid world blues from an 83-year-old American roots legend. All that's coming up in the first hour of the Tiki Lounge Remix. And to kick things off, we're going to head to London, and the Nigerian group, or rather it's led by a Nigerian singer, Miss Eno Williams. The group is called Abibio Sound Machine. They've been out here to Australia before. They got a brand new single out, and it's called Return to Sender. From London and Nigeria, this is Abibio Sound Machine, starting us off right here in the Tiki Lounge Remix.

Yeah, all those bright spinning guitars there on a track called Kenechi Kwa. And it's the title track from a brand new album out from Nigeria from Azuka Moweto and his Anioma Brothers Band of Africa. Big long name there, Azuka Moweta. Last name is spelled Moweta. And his Anioma Brothers Band. Anioma is spelled Anioma. It's a good album. It's out on the Palenque label. And that title track, Kenechi Kwa, translates as Giveth Life. Great high life sounds from Nigeria. Here's another good long instrumental from the band. This one's called Ogalanya Sound System. From the album Kenechi Kwa, from Azuka Moweta and his Anioma Brothers Band of Africa from Nigeria, right here in the Tiki Lounge Remix.

0: Guarie.
1: On a track called Batrika. That's the wonderful vocals of Miss Coco Mbassi from Cameroon. Mbassi is spelled M-B-A-S-S-I. Coco Mbassi comes from a brand new album from her called Uwekedi. I'll spell that too. It's E-W-E-K-E-D-I, Uwekedi. And it's been quite some time since we've had a new album from her. She was actually born in Paris, and these days she's based in London. Coco was around in the early 2000s. Her first album, Sepia, came out in 2001, was nominated for BBC World Music Award, and won the German World Music Award. And her second album, Cecia, was released in 2003. I'm not sure of the year, but she actually came out and played at WOMADelaide around that time, and she was very impressive in those young days of hers. She's 57 now, and as I said, we haven't had an album from her in quite some time. Back before she launched her solo career, she used to be a backup singer for people like Salif Keita, the group Turukunda, Ray Lima, and Manu Dibango as well. So she had the runs on the board, and she certainly deserved her solo career. Nice to have a new album from her. Here's another track from it. This is called Umbembe from the album Uwekedi. This is Cameroon's Miss Coco Mbassi, right here in the Tiki Lounge.

on a track called Czar 12. That's the unmistakable voice of Miss Natasha Atlas, the UK-based Egyptian-Belgian singer who's been around for a long, long time. She's actually 62 years old these days, and that comes from a brand new album from her called Parallel Universe, out on the Airphono label. And it teams her up with longtime musical partner, violinist and producer, Mr. Sammy Bishay. Natasha Atlas, of course, almost a permanent guest in Transglobal Underground Group over the years, has had a long career herself, and she's still in very fine voice, and it's good to hear this new album from her. She's been trickling out a couple singles over the last few months that I've been playing for you here in the program, and the entire album has now been released. Once again, it's called Parallel Universe, Natasha Atlas and Sammy Bishay. And here's another track from it. This one's called Dasha. From the UK, Egypt, and Belgium, Miss Natasha Atlas on the vocals, right here in the Tiki Lounge Remix.

And that is the unmistakable voice of Mr. Taj Mahal, who's still going pretty strong at the age of 83, a great American blues roots legend, with a brand new album out from him as well called Time on the Resonating Records label. Always good to hear Taj. Keeping it real there on the Talkin' Blues. Here's another track from the same album. This one's called It's Your Voodoo Working. From his upteenth album, this one called Time, this is Mr. Taj Mahal and his Phantom Blues Band right here in the lounge.

And that is just about all the time we've got for this first hour of the Tiki Lounge Remix. Plenty more good music coming your way in the second hour. Some great, great new albums released this week, and I'm going to be sharing them with you. Right now you're listening to La La La from Turkey and a track called Bebok and Lamadim. And the program is produced here in the studios of 2BBB FM in Bellingen, New South Wales. That's on Goombanga country. And it's distributed all around this big land by the good folks at the Community Radio Network, CRN, with support from the Community Broadcasting Foundation. See you in the second hour. Leave you with a little bit more here from La La La from Turkey here in the Tiki Lounge Remix.

Yeah, it's a track called Scat, and that is the great Cuban trumpeter Mr. Arturo Sandoval from a brand new album from him called Sangu, S-A-N-G-U, with a k over the U at the end there. It's just been released on the TM Records label, and Arturo Sandoval is starting us off for this second hour of the Tiki Lounge Remix, where we've also got new jazz sounds from Brazil and Spain, as well as from Bahrain, from Cuba, and from up in Norway in Scandinavia. A lot of good albums just being released right now. I'm going to be sampling a few of them in this second hour, but I do want to go back to this new album from Arturo Sandoval, Cuban-American jazz trumpeter, pianist, timbalero, and composer. When he was still living in Cuba, he was influenced by jazz musicians like Charlie Parker, Clifford Brown, and Dizzy Gillespie. And in 1977, he actually met Gillespie, who became his friend and mentor and helped him defect from Cuba while on tour with Gillespie's United Nations Orchestra. Sandoval became an American naturalized citizen, and his life was subject for the film Love or Country, the Arturo Sandoval story, back in 2000. He was also part of a groundbreaking group in Cuba called Iracarer, which also featured people like pianist Chucho Valdez and reed player Paquito de Rivera, both of whom are still alive and still performing as well. Arturo himself is 76 years old now. In 2024, he received the Kennedy Center's Presidential Medal of Freedom, and he's a 10-time Grammy Award winner, as well as a Grammy Lifetime Achievement Award recipient. So he's done it for a long, long time. Good, good player, always and always. Let's hear the title track from this brand new album. Once again, it's called Sangu. On the trumpet, Mr. Arturo Sandoval, right here in the Tiki Lounge Remix.

on a track called Paurulu. From Brazil, that is percussionist Mr. Erto Moreira, along with Brazilian composer, producer, and multi-instrumentalist Mr. Ricardo Bacelar, from a new duo album from the two of them called Maracanos, out on the Jasmine label. Erto Moreira is a Brazilian jazz drummer, composer, and percussionist himself. He's married to the great jazz singer Miss Flora Perim, and their daughter Diana Moreira is also a singer. And both Erto and Flora are now both 84 years old. And Erto himself came to prominence in the late 1960s as a member of the Brazilian ensemble called Quarteto Novo. He then moved to the United States, and over time he worked in jazz fusion circles with the likes of, wait for this, Miles Davis, Return to Forever, Weather Report, and Santana. Not a bad CV at all. It's good that he and Flora are still recording and performing, and this is a very fine new album with their friend Ricardo Bacelar, who's only in his mid-50s, so he's the youngster of the group. Once again, the album's called Maracanos, and I want to play you another track from it. This one's called Vu de Tarde, and it does feature some minimalist singing from Flora Perim on here, and at 84, the fact that they're still performing is just wonderful. Erto Moreira and Ricardo Bacelar with Flora Perim on vocals, right here in the Tiki Lounge.

Oh, my God.

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Ooh, yeah, isn't that good stuff? That's a track called Africa in My Fingers, composed and played by the great Cuban jazz pianist Mr. Omar Sosa and his Cuarteto Americanos. He's got a few quartets out there, but this is the one based in the Bay Area of San Francisco, Latin World Jazz Ensemble, Cuarteto Americanos. Omar Sosa on the piano, wonderful player.

In the ensemble, it features multi-reed, including saxophone and flute master Sheldon Brown, deeply versatile drummer Josh Jones, heavyweight Cuban baby bass player Ernesto Mazar Kindelen, and of course Omar himself on the piano and the compositions. He's a favorite of mine, really happy to hear this new album, and I look forward to catching up with him in a few weeks' time when the album is fully released at the end of May. But for the moment, we've got permission to use these tracks. Here's another one. This is called Back Home to My Dwelling. The great Cuban jazz pianist Mr. Omar Sosa, along with his San Francisco Bay-based group, Cuarteto Americanos, right here in the Tiki Lounge.

And that's a track called Dawn Patrol, and it comes from the very creative UK-based Bahrainian trumpeter, Miss Yaz Ahmed. And that's part of a new EP, I think it's going to be a four-track EP, called Shinrin Yuku, which is going to be out at the end of this month, end of May, out on the Nighttime Stories label. I really like Yaz Ahmed's work, and she gathers good people around her. That was recorded in both the UK and in Denmark, too, it says here. We look forward to the full EP slash album when it comes out at the end of the month, and we'll certainly be playing more tracks from it right here in the Tiki Lounge. Well, there's yet another fine new album out, this time from another trumpeter, but from Norway, Mr. Nils Petter Molvær, another big favorite of this show. Been listening to him for years, certainly got a very unique sound, and he's always worth paying attention to. New album coming out is called Be Quiet. It's out on the Edition label. This track is called London Hackney, and it features UK multi-instrumentalist and singer Miss Imogen Heap. On the trumpet, Nils Petter Molvær, from the brand new album coming out called Be Quiet, right here in the lounge.

0: and over a bit of Nils Petter Molvær from the new album Be Quiet. That's just about all the time we've got for this edition of the show, which of course is produced in the studios of 2BBB FM in Bellingen, New South Wales. That's on Goombangir country, and it's heard on over 65 community stations all around this big land, like the incredible one you're listening to right now. 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That's T-I-K-I for the Tiki. 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
1: 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What's type 2 diabetes?
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2: 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I could have stopped diabetes getting to me.
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0: I'm Adam Evans with the NIRS News. Save Victoria Park, Barrambin, before it's bulldozed to build Brisbane's 2032 Olympic Stadium. That's the message from traditional owners who are hosting an event at the Brisbane Park tomorrow to highlight its cultural significance. The Queensland government's ignored their calls to build the stadium elsewhere, and public access to the park will be blocked from June 1. Auntie Sandra King will be among the speakers at the event. She remains hopeful that the Crisafulli government will change its mind.
1: Oh, you can't lose hope. You have to. You can't, because we are so positive, our people. We are so respectful. And, you know, for this government not to take notice of who we are as a people, says a lot about who they are.
0: Greater investment in existing services would help keep children out of the criminal justice system. That's what the New South Wales Justice and Equity Centre says. An inquiry has been looking into options to reduce children's contact with the youth justice system, and more hearings will be held next month. The centre has told the inquiry it wants the state government to raise the minimum age of criminal responsibility from 10 to 14. CEO Jonathan Hunyor told National Radio News the government needs to rethink the current approach.
2: We have an opportunity to invest in those services, in communities, creating jobs in regional communities, to work with children to do better. For as long as we're just going to throw kids in prison, those kids return to their communities and they go back worse. If we keep doing that, we're going to keep getting bad results.
0: Opposition leader Angus Taylor used his budget reply speech last night to attack Labor's changes to the capital gains tax and negative gearing.
3: Labor's budget isn't intergenerational fairness, it's intergenerational fraud. Yeah. Their budget is also an attack on every Australian.
0: Mr. Taylor spoke about the Coalition's plan for generational tax reform through indexation. He also took aim at immigration, saying the Coalition would ban non-citizens from the National Disability Insurance Scheme, as well as other government programs, including JobSeeker, Youth Allowance and the Family Tax Benefit. And the AFL's bid to recruit and retain more Indigenous players will be bolstered by merchandise sales over the Sir Doug Nicholls round. There are 62 Indigenous players in the AFL and 20 in the Women's League, the AFL's goal.
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0: The goal is to increase that number to 111 by 2030. The AFL's First Nations and Inclusion Manager, Yari woman Taryn Lee, says the royalties from Indigenous jumper sales will help boost the number of First Nations players.
6: They're buying, our stories, our culture, and, you know, the money that they're investing is a direct reinvestment into the initiatives that how we support more mob engaging in footy and participating in footy.
0: We'll have more coming up next. The Sir Doug Nicholls round got underway last night with the Lions going down to the Cats 11-10-76 to 17-15-117 at the Gabba. Lions coach Chris Fagan says the Cats seem to have wanted it more.
7: Geelong's hunger was superior to ours tonight. That's at this point in time. It doesn't mean it will be next week. We've been pretty good for a few weeks, but just tonight, I think that, you know, they were terrific.
0: Now, for a look at the capital city weather around the country, a shower or two in Magidge and Brisbane with a top of 24, 22 in showers on Gadigal Country, Sydney, and 19 in partly cloudy on Ngunnawal Gambri Country, Canberra, 22 in sunny in Nam, Melbourne, and mostly sunny in Nipple in Hobart with a max of 21, 23 in rain in Tundunya, Adelaide, showers and 20 degrees in Bawley, Perth, and mostly sunny in Garamilla, Darwin with a top of 33. 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That's news@nirs.org.au.
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13: Today's Earth Matters was produced on Yuin country on the south coast of New South Wales.
14: I've spent my childhood with these trees and I've watched these forests grow. The bush is a safe place for me and I want to be able to protect that and in return offer the forest some safety too. The forest is a part of who I am, is a part of who we all are. Some people have just forgotten that. Hi, my name's Jacinta Newland. I'm 15 and I'm from Ulladulla. I'm currently in Year 9 Ulladulla High School and I am a part of SCAN. When I was 8 years old, I had my first encounter with the reality of logging. My family and I went out to Berry Farm, but it was here that I was exposed to the truth of the logging industry. As far as I could see, massive spotted gums had been cut and left, and that's a memory that I'll never forget. Ever since then, I've been passionate about preventing further damage to our forests and making sure that the people around me are aware of the destruction occurring in our local environment. People often ask me, who's Forestry Corporation? Why do you care so much and why should I care about deforestation? Isn't it only cutting down a few trees and they grow back in a few years? For decades, Forestry Corporation have been carelessly spending taxpayers' money to log our native forests. It is imperative that we stop this destructive industry from continuing to push species towards extinction. They are destroying critical habitat for endangered species like koalas and greater gliders, mostly for wood chips, cardboard, and toilet paper. These forests are our future and the future of the generations to come, and we cannot continue to destroy it. One of my favourite quotes is, "The least I can do is speak for those who can't," by Jane Goodall. This quote can definitely relate to what is happening in our native forests at the moment. Big, beautiful trees and endangered species are at their turning point in history and they need all the help they can get. Now is our chance to end native forest logging and it needs to stop now. Thank you.
13: That's 15-year-old Jacinta Newland, who has no trouble capturing the heart of why native forest logging needs to stop. We'll hear more from Jacinta and her visions of the future later in the show. But first, Sudhi from South East Forest Rescue explains the legal weirdness of current definitions of a New South Wales glider den. How a glider sitting in a tree hollow legally is not at home until it leaves the hollow.
15: Hello, could you introduce yourself, please?
16: I'm Sudhi from South East Forest Rescue.
15: I'm with Sudhi, who's a very experienced forest activist and an activist in very many ways. The last time I talked to him, we were outside a Pentark timber mill on the mid-north coast. A group of people blockading all the entrances actually shut down the mill for the working day. And at that time, Sudhi had a court case happening. What's the update, Sudhi?
16: Yeah, well, back when last spoke, we had just won in the Court of Appeal for the right to take forestry to court. I suppose that victory was short-lived because not long after we last spoke, forestry took us to the High Court and arguing that the Court of Appeal got it wrong and that third parties don't have the right to take forestry to court. It took it all until February last year, in fact, to get to the High Court. We had a one-day hearing with 5 High Court judges and thankfully, it was a very quick decision. Only about 6 weeks later, the full bench of the High Court, all 5 judges, found in favour of us. So that sets the precedent that third parties with a special interest in New South Wales can take forestry to court. The High Court.
15: The High Court.
16: Yes, the High Court decision has said, and it's now total precedent, third parties with a special interest can take forestry to court in New South Wales. Forestry argued that, oh, that opened the floodgates, but it's not, you still have to have a special interest, which is more than just, you know, I love forests. It's, you've got to have actually have done done things towards the case that you're taking. So our group has been around for 20 years, so it was laughable that we didn't have a special interest being involved for 20 years. Thankfully, the High Court backed us up. So that decision was in about March, April last year. And then we finally got back to the Land and Environment Court in the beginning of November for the actual case. And that's now almost 2 years after starting the case. So we had a two-day hearing in November, and we're still waiting for the judgment. So it's been like 5 months, getting close to 6 months since the hearing. So hopefully the decision is, you know, coming very soon. Could be a good thing that it's taken so long. Hopefully it means the judge is, she's really thinking about the case. And the case hinges largely on, we're contesting the definition of a glider dentary. There's three species of gliders that get protection. That's the greater glider, the yellow-bellied glider, and the squirrel glider. And if you find their dentary, it gets a 50-metre radius exclusion zone. Now, the way it's written is, it starts off, a greater glider dentary includes, but is not limited to, comma, and then it goes through a whole series of things, and one of them is which a glider is seen entering or leaving. Now, forestry's contention is, it is only a dentary, or for it to be a dentary, you must see a glider exit the hollow or enter the hollow. We contend that is one way of saying that's a dentary, but in it, it talks about a hollow, a tree hollow that may be used by a glider for the purpose of denning. So our contention is that if there's a tree with a hollow large enough for a glider, it should be classed as a dentary as well and get the 50 metre exclusion.
15: Is that whether or not you've seen a glider connected to it, or any scats or anything, just a hollow that would fit a glider, yeah, is a den?
16: Yeah, and it is a 50-50 case. Like, it's all grammar, the way the legal arguments are all on where the commas are in the text and how you interpret the words and everything. But I suppose we acknowledge that, yeah, you can interpret it forestry's way, and forestry actually acknowledged that, yes, you can interpret it our way. So it's up to the judge to make the call as to who's right. On the last day of the hearing, and literally a few minutes before the judge was going to adjourn, she asked the forestry barrister who held up the day before my affidavit with some pictures and said, now, there were pictures of gliders in the hollow. Now, is that a dentary? Huh. And the forestry barrister sort of paused for, you know, about 5 or 10 seconds and went, well, technically, no, but of course we'd wait and see if it left. And the judge just said, "Well, that's bizarre," and really, that is the nub of the case. It is bizarre to if that's their interpretation. And they just spent 2 days arguing that you have to see it enter or leave, so they had to say no, it's not a dentary. So anyway, I'm hoping we win. If we don't win, it will show the absurdity of the definition, and hopefully something will be done about that. Yeah, it's in the judge's hands, so we'll wait and see what happens.
15: Thanks so much for telling us about that. There's some other things I'd like to ask you about, if you're willing to try and give us a potted version of the history of the logging campaign in the southeast of New South Wales.
16: Yes.
15: For example, do the listeners out there know about the chip mill?
16: Yes, well, the Eden wood chip mill was the first wood chip mill in Australia.
15: Oh.
16: And it came into existence, I think from memory, in about 1969, 1970, 56 years ago. And that was the beginning of mass destruction of the South Coast forests, especially in the Eden region. In the Eden region, basically 90%+ of the wood goes to the chip mill, is chipped up and exported overseas. They said we need the chip mill because the forests down there, they had fires and they were all degraded forest, and you know, they needed to be cut down, and so we get this nice new forest come back. Basically what's happened is they've cut down all what they call the multi-age forest, and now they're recutting what's grown back, and that was meant to provide them lots more saw logs. Well, it hasn't. They're still getting the same percentage. 90% goes to the chipmill, less than 10% goes to saw log.
15: So does that mean that their so-called sustainable logging plan, the rotation cycle, just hasn't worked? The timber hasn't grown back the way they thought it would?
16: Oh, totally. And they say it's sustainable, but this is a classic example of how it's not sustainable. Sustainability means you keep the same forest structure, you keep the same age classes, which also then means you should be still getting large timber, you know, the same size saw logs you got 20 years ago, 30 years ago, 50 years ago, 100 years ago. The size of a high-quality log, the minimum size of a high-quality log, used to be greater than 40 centimetres. They've now reclassed it as greater than 25 centimetres. So clearly, that's not sustainable. They've cut out the multi-age forest and they're into this regrowth forest, which is trees, you know, 25, 30 centimetres. So they're way smaller than they used to get. Down in the Eden region, a tree called silvertop ash, Eucalyptus cyberi, it likes a good disturbance, so it logging fire, and it comes back really quick and outcompetes all the other species. And so they've also turned it into almost a de facto plantation of silvertop ash. The chipmill loves silvertop ash. It's a light-coloured wood, so the paper makers like that because it requires less dyes to get your white paper. Yeah, and again, that's not sustainable. They're converting a mixed forest into an almost monoculture. Clearly not sustainable.
15: What sort of a vision do you actually have for the forests of the southeast of Australia? And how would we maintain the roads if we did stop logging? So that's two questions. What's your vision and where would the roads be in that?
16: My vision is to end native forest logging. The forests have had a hard life, but they're still there. And in this age of climate change, the forests are one of the most important assets we've got to combat climate change. They are carbon sequesters. So leaving the forest to grow on will benefit climate change, hopefully reduce the impact. And it's not only carbon, there's biodiversity. You know, we are also in a biodiversity crisis. And so continuing to log forests is driving species to extinction, like the gliders. We've had 200 odd years of logging. It's time to move to a plantation-based system where plantations are established on already cleared derelict farmland, and we leave our natural native forests to regrow and get back to what they should be, with big, large trees, hollows, species. Yeah, it's good for climate, good for biodiversity, and good for us, good for the soul, getting out into these beautiful forests. As for roads, well,
15: the roads in the state forest.
16: Yeah, well, just maintain them. You know, yes, it costs money, but you know, so be it. You know, and I suppose a lot of the roads are just designed for logging access. So probably not all of them need to be maintained, but definitely for fire mitigation and that. Yes, we do need to keep roads in the forest. And as long as the maintaining of the roads is done, taking in regard of sediment and all that, yeah, I don't see a problem with leaving the roads there. And, yeah, I suppose there is a contentious proposal to get carbon credits for locking up our forests. There are some problems with it, but there's also, I think, some benefits in going down that path, and that is that, A, the forests are protected, they're left to grow on. There is some money generated, so that money can then be put back into maintaining the roads, but also rehabilitating the most damaged parts of our forests. So, yeah, I suppose, well, as I said, there are some concerns, but if we can mitigate those, I think it could be a way forward. And that's a way of actually making money rather than, at the moment, forestry loses. You know, just last year, $30 million. I think it was like $15 million a few years, you know, each year for the few years before that. Probably over $100 million in the last five or 6 years. And in the 20-odd years I've been doing this, I don't think they've ever made a profit. So it's probably in the vicinity of, you know, $500 million over all this time of losses. So, yeah, it's time to cut the losses and do something good.
15: Is there anything else you feel to say?
16: This time is, in the 20-odd years I've been doing it, it feels like we're as close as we've ever been to ending native forest logging. So for all the listeners, if you see actions, on Facebook, write to the pollies, whatever, please do attend rallies, protests, get out there, get out there and make it happen. We're so close. And New South Wales election's coming up in March next year. So now's the time to put pressure on the Labor government and get a commitment from them to end native forest logging.
13: Sooty from Southeast Forest Rescue, who are taking Forest Corporation to court over the definition of a glider den.
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13: I'm your show host, Beck Horridge. The National Parks Association is currently working on a proposal for a new Great Southern National Park in southeast New South Wales. As the National Parks Association writes on its website, the public forests of the southeast have been decimated by the woodchip industry and unsustainable forest activities. These forests sit on the brink of an ecological collapse, and it's long past time to give them the protection they deserve. At stake is the future of more than 400,000 hectares of vulnerable native forest. The simple objective of the Great Southern Forest National Park campaign is to build the case for the establishment of the largest forest reserve in New South Wales history. The campaign has begun with a meticulous investigation of the conservation values of public native forests across southeastern New South Wales. Some of the best news in the forest campaign sphere lately is that logging has now stopped in areas around Coffs Harbour for the 176,000 hectare area nominated for the new Great Koala National Park in the mid-north coast of New South Wales. Now, the government is still saying the final creation of the park is dependent on the successful registration of a carbon project, which is still being considered by the Commonwealth. And then in northern New South Wales, the North East Forest Alliance have started a campaign for 56,200 hectares of public native forests to be created as the Richmond River Koala Parks. This is the largest stronghold of koalas in the Richmond catchment, a genetically different population from the habitat found in the Great Koala National Park further south. Protecting these forests will also help over 130 other threatened species and improve the health of the Richmond River. Meanwhile, all forest protection groups would like to take it a lot further and stop all native forest logging completely. As the Nature Conservation Council say, the future of our forests is at a crossroads. Right now, the New South Wales government is considering the future of the logging industry, and it's critical that we don't allow this destructive industry to keep driving species towards extinction. Now, more from Jacinta Newland, who's 15 years old. I found her for the second time at a wonderful weekend forest festival in the hinterland of Bawley Point, New South Wales. I'm here in a green field surrounded by trees, a butterfly flapping past. It's the SCAN, South Coast Action Network Forest Festival. I'm with Jacinta, who happens to be 15, and her mum, Jackie. Jacinta, I noticed you've been engaged with the activities here at the Forest Festival while I've just been sitting around, and I'm curious what I've missed out on. What have you been doing at the festival?
8: Yeah, we've been having spotlighting and eco-dyeing and stuff like that, which has been really fun, and we've had NVDA training, which is teaching us about protests and stuff like that. NVDA stands for Non-Violent Direct Action. And yeah, it's been really fun just engaging in all of the activities. And during the night, we go out spotlighting looking for endangered greater gliders so we can try to help save their habitat from logging, looking for hollows and going out with big bright lights. And when you go looking for them, you can see their eyes reflecting like $2 coins in the sun, and it reflects really brightly and you can just see them out there. And it's really fun to go see all of the wildlife during the night and see what they do.
15: And what was the eco-dyeing? What sort of dyeing?
14: Well, we find different types of leaves and flowers and stuff like that, and you place them onto whatever type of shirt or fabric, and you mainly have to use like natural fibres like cotton and silk and wool, and you just layer the leaves and the flowers on there, and then you roll them up and like wind them up in twine, and then you boil them in soy milk. And we did that over the fire, and then we boiled them overnight, and then in the morning we got to dry them and unwrap them, and they had all cool like leaf and flower prints on there.
15: Well, where does your love from nature come from?
14: Well, I've sort of just been around the bush my entire life, and I obviously love the bush so much and all the animals and stuff like that in there, but I was never really that interested in like all of the protesting sort of sides of it and all really in depth of it. But then I got introduced by it by one of my close friends was telling me about Big Spotty and how North Broome State Forest, one of the compartment sets were going to get logged, and I decided to do a school assignment on that, and that's just sort of where it went off, and I just gained sort of like an addiction to it, and it just became so interesting, and I was just so in awe by all of the things that I was learning, and it just became a passion for me.
15: What do you think needs to be happening now?
14: I just think that people need to be told about what's happening in our forest at the moment, because every single time I've brought up Big Spotty or something like that to people, they say, "What? I didn't know that's happening," because they're trying to log around Big Spotty and they're trying to log that area, and then Forestry Corporation have been getting complaints and stuff like that, like, you can't log Big Spotty. And Big Spotty is pretty much over 500 years old and so loved, and the First Nation people call it Mother Tree. Oh. And it's so beautiful, and it's just like connecting all the other trees together, and it's just such an amazing experience to be out there as well. We went and saw it today in one of the forest tours. And yeah, I just think people need to know about it, because whenever I tell people, they just get really sad and they're like, "I didn't know that's happening." And I just think we need to tell people and we need people to know.
15: My understanding is, by the way, that they're not going to cut down Big Spotty, but they're going to log near it. And that won't do Big Spotty's health any good whatsoever.
14: Yeah. They're trying to keep 60 metres around Big Spotty, but and then log the rest of it. But if you just cut around the tree, it's still going to do the tree as much damage as cutting directly right next to it, because it's just killing all the trees, and trees feed off each other and they give each other energy.
15: I learned about it at uni. It's called an edge effect is one thing. It's when you have an edge of a forest, all sorts of weeds can come in, wind comes in, fire can come in. It's good if a forest is not fragmented. So what's the atmosphere been at the South Coast Action Network Scan Forest Festival this weekend?
14: It's been so beautiful, and I think I'm especially liking it because all of Scan's festivals and all different types of things like fundraisers and stuff like that, they're all dry, so no drinking and no drugs, and so it's all family friendly, and I've just been loving it. We've been getting taught like dances and stuff like that, and it's been so beautiful, and the most beautiful music and food, and it's all vegan food. It's been so beautiful, and just finding a beautiful spot to camp under a tree, and then just going in the creek every day and just spending this time in nature's been so beautiful. They've really been loving it.
15: Jacinta's mum, Jacqueline, was at the festival, and she said,
17: "I came along because of her and to chaperone her, but I've found just the most wonderful people. I've met some amazing people and had these amazing conversations and connections with, and living in community, we're all living together. Everyone is so passionate about what they do, but I'm really surprised at the community. Everyone's working together. There's, you know, workshops, and but even just eating together, having community, sitting around a fire and talking and listening to music together. And you get in some really beautiful conversations and meet some really interesting people. And I'm really happy that Jacinta's found this group, because it's, yeah, really inspiring and kind, loving people."
15: Was there anything else that you're thinking about?
14: Well, I just love that being around here, it's all people who are like me, loving nature and loving our forests around here, and everyone just loves the forest so much, and we just all want to protect it and take care of it, and I've just been loving it so much. Being able to speak what I want to talk about and being able to put my point of view in everything, and it's very inclusive here. They always do like
8: voting for stuff, if someone had an idea, they'd be like, oh, does everyone agree with that? Is that suiting to everyone else? And if it isn't suiting,

0: fruits and making bundles of flowers and stuff like that. And I just love that even just a few people in my community have gardens, and I see them like walking up the road to go to like someone's garden and then coming back with big bundles of veggies and fruits and stuff like that. And it's just so beautiful. And I would really love to bring the community together with communal gardens and stuff like that. Is something that I'd love to see in the future. Lots more of communal gardens, because it just brings everyone together, and it's so beautiful to just be putting your hands in the dirt and just making so many beautiful things together. And I just think that I'd really like to see that in the future.
1: What do you think that adults could do for you as a 15-year-old schoolgirl? What do you think we could be doing better for you?
0: I think maybe finding people who would like to teach about this type of stuff in school, because most of this stuff I've learnt from being in SCAN and learning from older people who I look up to. And I love lots of my teachers, and I'd love to look up to a teacher who would be able to teach us about stuff which is happening in the world, like global warming and stuff like that, because I've learnt all of this stuff out of school. I haven't learnt much of it in school. And I think that would be something so amazing to be able to learn about all of this stuff in school as well, because I haven't learnt much of it in school.
1: What would you like our Prime Minister to do next?
0: I would like our Prime Minister to help us with logging, because the ecosystem and just protecting the ecosystem is spoken about in the Parliament a lot, but logging is sort of not really spoken about much. And I just think that if we had people in charge taking care of our forests on the logging sort of side of it, I think that would make a huge difference to the generations to come and to my generation and to just so many people. It would just make a huge difference.
1: Jacinta, thank you so much for talking to Earth Matters, and I'll be doing everything I can to make sure those futures unfold.
2: 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And you can find all the groups mentioned in the show on the Earth Matters show homepage.
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0: Hello, I'm Adam Evans with the NIRS News. Save Victoria Park, Barrabin, before it's bulldozed to build Brisbane's 2032 Olympic Stadium. That's the message from traditional owners who are hosting an event at the Brisbane Park tomorrow to highlight its cultural significance. The Queensland government's ignored their calls to build the stadium elsewhere, and public access to the park will be blocked from June 1. Auntie Sandra King will be among the speakers at the event. She remains hopeful that the Crisafulli government will change its mind.
1: Oh, you can't lose hope. You have to. You can't, because we are so positive, our people. We are so respectful. And, you know, for this government not to take notice of who we are as a people, says a lot about who they are.
0: Greater investment in existing services would help keep children out of the criminal justice system. That's what the New South Wales Justice and Equity Centre says. An inquiry has been looking into options to reduce children's contact with the youth justice system, and more hearings will be held next month. The centre has told the inquiry it wants the state government to raise the minimum age of criminal responsibility from 10 to 14. CEO Jonathan Hunyor told National Radio News the government needs to rethink the current approach.
2: We have an opportunity to invest in those services, in communities, creating jobs in regional communities to work with children to do better. For as long as we're just going to throw kids in prison, those kids return to their communities and they go back worse. If we keep doing that, we're going to keep getting bad results.
0: Opposition leader Angus Taylor used his budget reply speech last night to attack Labor's changes to the capital gains tax and negative gearing.
3: Labor's budget isn't intergenerational fairness, it's intergenerational fraud. Yeah. Their budget is also an attack on every Australian.
0: Mr. Taylor spoke about the Coalition's plan for generational tax reform through indexation. He also took aim at immigration, saying the Coalition would ban non-citizens from the National Disability Insurance Scheme, as well as other government programs, including JobSeeker, Youth Allowance and the Family Tax Benefit. And the AFL's bid to recruit and retain more Indigenous players will be bolstered by merchandise sales over the Sir Doug Nicholls ran. There are 62 Indigenous players in the AFL and 20 in the Women's League, the AFL's goal.
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0: Goal is to increase that number to 111 by 2030. The AFL's First Nations and Inclusion Manager, Yari woman Taryn Lee, says the royalties from Indigenous jumper sales will help boost the number of First Nations players.
6: They're buying our stories, our culture, and, you know, the money that they're investing is a direct reinvestment into the initiatives that how we support more mob engaging in footy and participating in footy.
0: We'll have more coming up next. The Sir Doug Nicholls round got underway last night with the Lions going down to the Cats 11-10-76 to 17-15-117 at the Gabba. Lions coach Chris Fagan says the Cats seem to have wanted it more.
7: Geelong's hunger was superior to ours tonight. That's at this point in time. It doesn't mean it will be next week. We've been pretty good for a few weeks, but just tonight, I think that, you know, they were terrific.
0: Now, for a look at the capital city weather around the country, a shower or two in Magidge and Brisbane with a top of 24, 22 in showers on Gadigal Country, Sydney, and 19 in partly cloudy on Ngunnawal Gambri Country, Canberra, 22 in sunny in Nam, Melbourne, and mostly sunny in Nipple in Hobart with a max of 21, 23 in rain in Tundunya, Adelaide, showers and 20 degrees in Bawley, Perth, and mostly sunny in Garamilla, Darwin with a top of 33. 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That's news@nirs.org.au.
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Good morning, Broome, and wherever you may be listening. Big T here on the radio. You got me here on the Bracky Show on this lovely Friday morning. Music bet me to my intro this morning, so hopefully everybody's having a lovely day out there. It's a glorious day out there today. Very warm in town today. Very, very warm. That cloud cover last night made a big difference to how that weather feels today. And let's see how the weekend's going to go. We'll talk about the weather a little bit later on, but we know we've got that cloud cover around. We've been told we may even get a little bit of rain or some rain next week. There has been a road weather warning on the Broomshire, but I'll talk about that a little bit later on. So this might be the weekend to get away and do something before the rain comes in and washes all those lovely tracks away and makes getting out and about around Broome a little bit more difficult. But hey, that's the fun of coming up here to the Kimberleys at this time of the year. Start of the dry season, we always get a bit of get a bit of water before we get into it. But anyway, a few things to talk about today. Talk about volunteering, volunteering on a Friday. That's what I want to have a yarn about. We'll talk about what's going around. We'll have a yarn about the footy, see what's going on around the traps here in Broome over this glorious weekend as we build up into our dry season. But since the music bet me this morning, I'm going to start again anyway. So we're going to cruise into it. It's about quarter past 12. Can't even read the clock that's in front of me. It's 12 minutes past 7 on a lovely Friday, and we'll cruise into this lovely day. Kids will just be out, get ready to go to school. Mums and dads will be happy to do that. We'll cruise into this lovely Friday and start this beautiful day. Here we are, Radio Glory 99.7, Big T on the radio.

Right, Travelling Wilburys there, end of the line. Welcome back, Radio Galari 99.7 FM. Big T on your breakfast show this morning. Hopefully everybody out there is waking up A-OK. Not too many sore heads out there that may have gone out to the wet T-shirt competition last night or had a bit of a night out on the town. Would have been a good night out last night. Nice and warm with those lovely cloud cover that we've had in. Well, we had over last night. It's made it for a really nice night. When I drove into town this morning, there's a large amount of fog when I drove into town. So if you weren't up early enough to see that, then you would have been very nice this morning. It's going to make for a very warm day today. I did wear a jumper in today because it's cool inside my cool inside my studio. But it's definitely a warm day out there. Anyway, 20 past seven, cruising into our Friday morning. Mums and dads and nans and pops out there getting their kids ready for school. Not too far away, they'll be getting onto the road and heading into town. I'm not going to talk too much about the roads. I'm pretty sure everybody's very aware of what's happening around the town at the moment. And it's I really don't want to add to that. I'm sure the entertainment is fun enough. Read the other day that someone took about 40 minutes to get to work, so... Excuse me, I'll clear my throat and do that online. Jesus, bad Tony. Alrighty, so I was saying, yeah, the roads out there, I don't want to talk about too much about it. What I do want to talk about is a weather warning that I did read last night from the, can't remember where it was, Parks and Wildlife. Parks and Wildlife and also the Broome Shire. We've got those upcoming rains coming up next week. I think it's around about Tuesday or Wednesday next week. We've got a forecast of a large amount of rain. So if you are thinking about heading out of town, jumping on the Gib or all those kind of destinations, please make sure that you check out all available information for what is going to be open, where you're going to be if it's going to be raining, and if you have enough supplies. So obviously with those kind of places out of town, the Gib and a Carrageenah or anywhere out of town really that hits onto those gravel roads, once it gets a bit of water on it, it does start to make it impassable or, well, makes you have a bit of problems obviously along the way. So if you are travelling by yourself, make sure you check all those information outlets out there, the Weather Bureau, Parks and Wildlife, obviously, for what parks are open and what are closed, and all relevant information you need to check out. That would be definitely a valuable information if we are travelling between here or just anywhere out from here up to Cunnamulla or so forth, that the roads may be impassable or some of the roads will be closed due to this weather, rain, so forth, that's going to come in the next couple of days. So definitely something to keep in the back of your mind if you are going to start your journey next week or, you know, as I see a lot on the book face and so forth, a lot of people going to jump on the Gib and that only opened a couple of days ago. So just be mindful out there. I'm going to talk about this a little bit as we go through our day up to 9 o'clock about what's happening with the weather. But I'll just talk about today is what we've got, maximum of 31 today. Nice and easy. Definitely no rain. UV high, UV is very high, it's extra high as normally is every day of the week it is here when it comes to the UV rating. Not so bad with the cloud cover around, which gives you a bit more, obviously, protection. But slip, slop, slap, keep yourself protected. Definitely don't want to get cancer. You want to look after your body and keep in check. Leading into tomorrow, we've got a top of 30 tomorrow. Sunday, cloudy, maybe a shower or two, top of 29. But there we go. Those there, Sundays pretty much, we're leading into those cloudy cover days leading up to some rain and stuff like that. So, like I say, just be mindful if you're getting out and about. This weekend might be the perfect opportunity to get away if you want to do something, a short trip out of town, up the bay or something like that. Well, we can talk about that a little bit more as we cruise into our Friday morning. Anyway, let's chuck some more tunes on and enjoy this day. We'll get the drive happening. Men at Work Down Under.

0: Yeah.
1: There we go. Welcome back, ladies and gentlemen, and good morning. Radio Galari 99.7 FM, Big T, 25 to 8 in the morning. Absolutely glorious day outside today. That sun is definitely shining lovely out there. It's Friday. It's nearly the start of the weekend. Well, we'll start at the end of the day, end of the weekend, going into this lovely weekend. Like I say, we do have some weather coming up over the next couple of days. I did give out a community service and a information before, but I didn't have all the information. So now I've got the information. So Parks and Wildlife Services in the Kimberleys want to be prepared. Expected rainfall, Kimberley region, Sunday, 17th of May, 2026. Due to the forecast of significant rainfall across the Kimberley region, Parks and Wildlife Services urges visitors to reconsider their travel plans. Significant rainfall is likely to impact the road conditions and may result in road closures, limiting access to several Kimberley National Parks and campgrounds. Visitors' advice from Sunday the 17th of May to Tuesday the 19th of May 2026. I don't know how the year would change, but anyway, we'll just go with that. If you're planning to visit Winjana Gorge, Tunnel Creek, or Mount Hart, be prepared. So check them out. Make sure you check all your information out there. If you do want to get out in town over the weekend and you don't have a four-wheel drive, but you still want to get out and about, Beagle Bay, definitely a beautiful little destination to get to. You don't need a four-wheel drive to get up there. That is a bitumen road all the way in. Just make sure you let yourself know at the Beagle Bay community when you get into the town. But go over there and have a look at the church. It's absolutely beautiful. Have a little wander around the area. That's a nice little destination to go to. That is just if you don't have a four-wheel drive. One-Arm Point is definitely another destination to go to. Once again, these are for if you don't have a four-wheel drive. Obviously, people with four-wheel drive, you can go anywhere. You can do whatever you want. You don't need me. Don't mean to tell you. You just need a mud map and you can find a path and go and have some fun. But for the people out there that don't have

four-hour drive. Those two destinations are quite nice. They're not too far out of town. 200 k's obviously is One Arm Point. It's about 130 k's up to Beagle Bay. Those are nice destinations. Not to mention obviously all the destinations we have within the Broomtown community. I'm sure you can work them out. You can have a look on the community pages to what's going. But if you did want to get out of town, excuse me, you did want to get out of town and you don't have a four-wheel drive, Beagle Bay, bitumen all the way in. One Arm Point, bitumen all the way in. And then obviously you've got your other destinations if you wanted to head up to Derby and go and have a look at those places as well. So there's plenty to do if you don't have a four-wheel drive, if you want to get around. But obviously if you do have a four-wheel drive, like I said, you can go anywhere you want to go. You are allowed to go pretty much anywhere you'd like to go within the Kimberley region, within reason. If you do come across somebody, ask questions. If you come into a community, ask questions and be polite and courteousness, and you'll find that they'll point you in the right direction or even to a good fishing spot. So plenty of things to do over the long weekend. Well, no, it's not even a long weekend. It feels like a long weekend to me sometimes. Over the weekend, plenty of things to do over the weekend if you wanted to get out and about. Obviously, just be mindful of that weather. Keep your checks. Keep up to date with what's happening in the weather. Check out the bomb and all those kind of things there, and that'll keep you safe while we're working over our nice weekend. So like I was saying, the weather's looking pretty good, 29, 30. It's going to be an absolutely awesome weekend, obviously resulting in what happens with that weather when we get here over Sunday, Monday. But the cloud cover is going to make it nice. It'll make it nice and warm here, keep the hot weather down a little bit. But anyway, let's check out the tides. So it looks like the tides are moving up at the moment. So we got it at 7:39 in the morning. The tides are on its way up. We're going up to a bit bigger tides now. So it's going to be an 8.6 metres. At about 9 o'clock in the morning, and then we're going to go down to about 2.2 metres, and that's at 10 to 4 in the afternoon. So this is the time now, the tides are starting to get a lot more movement in it. A lot slower, they're not going in and out as quick, but if you're not too sure what I'm talking about, then you're not going to have any idea about how the tide works. So if you're having a look at the chart, it's pretty easy to work out, but if you're not too sure how the chart works when you're looking on the bomb or Willy Weather or whatever it is that you use to look up broom tides, ask the question. But if you want to know now, and if you've got the opportunity, have a look at it. You've got the blue line on it. Tide's telling you that it's going up. So it's pretty easy. You can work out what the top of the hill is to the bottom of the hill. And then if you're not really too sure, when you go down the beach, a big trick that everyone does, when they park their car, they put a line in the sand. Like, it sounds so simple and so cliche, but you can work out where the water is at that moment when you're going. Or the other ends, don't go for a walk. If you go down to Ganthium and park your car, don't go for a three-hour walk. Because after 3 hours, you might find that you may not find your car. And I'll see it on Facebook tomorrow afternoon. So be mindful of the tides when you're moving around Broome. This is the time of the year. It is getting very busy out there on the roads. I was saying it's 20 to 8, so the roads are starting to get chockers. I don't want to talk about the roundabout. We're not going to talk about that. I'm sure everybody can work it out. But this is the time of the morning to watch out for the young kiddies out there. And even the adults out there moving around on those scooters or just moving around in general without a vehicle, just to keep an eye out for them, keep those road rules down. Or was it 40 k's in the build-up areas? Just take your time. Nice and easy. It's Friday. Friday afternoon going in, or Friday morning going into the weekend. Take your time and enjoy it so you can enjoy that weekend. Kick back and relax on those roads. Like I said, I don't want to mention that roundabout, but I keep saying it. Hopefully everybody's having fun out there. It's 20 to 8 in the morning. Let's cruise into this Friday morning.

0: Good morning and welcome back. 99.7 FM, Big T on the radio. I just stepped outside. What a glorious day it is out there today. I even had to take my jumper off. Oh, it's a bit cool inside this booth now, but that the sun has an absolutely nice bite to it today. It's going to be a glorious day out there. Hopefully everybody's enjoying their warm-up so far to the morning, getting safely across to work or to school or wherever you happen to be being, wherever you happen to be going, I should say. When I leave here about 9 o'clock, plenty of people running around the town, keeping up on their exercise. Lots of people down the beach and so forth, swimming. Down at that new Willimanjarn site there, down at Cable Beach there, the stage two. Lots of work going on around Broome. I know I wasn't going to talk about it, but I will talk about it. Like I said, lots of work going around Broome. I hear the odd chitter-chatter around Broome. I'm like, why it happens in the dry season? Why does it have to happen now? Why? Well, unfortunately, what we say, we only have two seasons up here. We only have the wet and the dry. So unfortunately, in the wet season, it's too wet to do a lot of work around Broome, and hence why the dry season, we cop it. We cop it the lot. Luckily, we live in a technological world where we can just put all our frustrations online and talk about exactly how bad the situation is. But that is the way it goes. That's the way we will, the world we live in. We get to complain about what we do and what happens when we see it. So that roadwork's going to be around until July. So unfortunately, we're going to have to stick through it for a little bit. It's going to get worse before it's going to get better. But hey, adds for a little bit of entertainment, change of pace through the day. May even have to leave a little bit earlier to go to work sometimes, but hey, that's just the way it rolls. Good fun here in the dry season in Broome. Always something happening here in Broome, as I say. I want to talk about what we got going on around the traps. Plenty of things going on now. We're going into a dry season, like I said, so all the good things start to happening now. I'm not going to put down dates for these kind of things, but I'm going to talk about what we got coming up. Nice cruisy Friday afternoon, cruisy Friday morning I'm having today. I'm sure there's probably a lot of sore heads out there trying to get themselves organised to get up and go to work. But anyway, if you look outside, you're going to see it's a beautiful day out there. So good day to head out, especially before this beautiful rainy weather comes in. Mind you, I do like the rain more than I like the hot weather, but that's Broome. So what I was talking about, we got the comedy festival that's be coming up in the next couple of months, or this month, I'm pretty sure. Then what have we got? We got the silent disco. That silent disco, I read about that on Facebook all the time down there at Cable Beach. Looks really interesting. Get down there, chuck some headphones on. Everyone obviously listens to the same music, and good way to meet friends and get out and about and do some things, you know. So it's always, if you're looking for something to do and get out, those kind of things are always pretty engaging when it comes to meeting new people and just getting out and seeing the sights of Broome. It's always enjoyable. So I like to talk about volunteering on Fridays. See what you're up to, something you want to plan for on the weekend. There's so much to do with volunteering. Sorry, excuse me, I'll clear my throat there. Not having a good morning today. Volunteering, lots to say. Like, I talked about volunteering last week on the show as well. Volunteering is such a big thing. I actually didn't realise how big volunteering is. Like, I do volunteer here on a Friday afternoon. I do my hour of power between 3 and 4. That's literally how I started on the show. I did 3 of them, and then I got the morning show. So I was pretty lucky. A bit of hard work, obviously, get into volunteering, and then I got the opportunity to come and work on Galari properly. But I also volunteer at the Speedway as well. If some people out there, you may know my voice out there as well. But I've been volunteering for the Speedway for about 4 years. Absolutely love it. 6 hours of talking and nobody tells me to shut up. It's quite a fun night, to tell you the truth. That's on tomorrow night if you're interested in that as well. Not having very good well my voice today, but I say volunteering. So like I said, going down rabbit holes of looking and researching, I do like I talk about quite frequently about how much I do enjoy to research and find things. I even get my friends to ring me up if they look at a car pass or something like that, or find me the cheapest one, Tony. You love doing that kind of stuff, and which I do. I do love kind of that. I can quite happily shop a person within a shop twice over to get the best quote. So definitely do love doing that research. So like I say, volunteering here in Broome is massive. I just didn't understand on how much volunteering actually was such a big part of the community, not just in Broome, just all over the world, I suppose, and all over Australia as well. So looking on the internet last night, 727 volunteering positions available within the Kimberley area. That's a large amount of volunteering positions. It's massive. Broome Circle, which I spoke about last week, they're the hub for volunteering. If you want to get to know about any kind of volunteering activities without going on the interweb, obviously, you want to talk to a human being, go down to Circle House there. They are the hub for volunteering. They can point you in the direction of where to go, what to do, or even if you just don't have an idea of where you can go or what you can do within the volunteering area. And I can tell you, it's vast. It's from one end of the spectrum to the other end of the spectrum when it comes to volunteering opportunities. There's basically a place for everybody when it comes to that kind of thing. So, like I say, that's the Broome Circle House. You want to get down and check out their information, it's all fine. But you've also got Broome Regional Volunteering Bushfire Brigade, Broome Volunteering Fire and Rescue, SES, St John's. They've got a St John's Ambulance. They've got a big one at the moment. It's get off your screens and get onto your knees or something like that. I don't know. Can't remember the saying for it. But it's all over Facebook at the moment. It's all over the internet. St John of Ambulance. But that's a good place. Like, if you want to give back to the community, honestly, it's not a job that I don't think I could do it. I've done my first aid course. I've done all those kind of things. And I have had to use it, unfortunately, sometimes. But definitely not a job I could do. But it's definitely a job out there for people that do want to do it. It's the kind of job you definitely need a heart. It makes it hard because it makes you human, it makes you alive, so that kind of thing as well. So St John of Ambulance, volunteering, they've got a big thing going on at the moment, so definitely something to have a look at. But look across the internet, the web, if you're looking at volunteering, or like I said, if you don't have an idea, go across the Broome Circle and they can fill you out some information. Anyway, let's cruise into this Friday morning, 10 to 8, let's chuck some John Williamson on.
1: Camping under the leopard wood as the sun goes down and the fire is good, 'cause I've managed to find myself some brigalow.

0: Hello, I'm Adam Evans with the NIRS News. The devastating impact of building the proposed Brisbane 2032 Olympic Stadium will be felt right across Victoria Park, Barrambin, according to its traditional owners. They're hosting an event at the park tomorrow to highlight its cultural importance. The Queensland government's pushing ahead with its plan to build the stadium in the park, and public access will be cut off from June 1. Auntie Sandra King will be among the speakers at tomorrow's event. She says the project will destroy significant sites.
1: You know, the burial sites there, the spring water, the natural beauty of that park, you know, is going to be destroyed.
0: A leading disability lobby group says while reform is important, you can't cut the NDIS first and then build reforms later. A Senate inquiry will cross-examine the cuts, with the government hoping to save $36 billion from the expanding scheme, but the inquiry will need to report back by June 16. The Greens say that's too short of a time frame to fully cross-examine what would be cut. People with Disability Australia CEO Megan Spindler says advocates want to be heard.
2: We need to understand what these cuts mean. We need to understand what it means for our community, for what safeguards are going to be there to ensure that no one is left behind or damaged.
0: One person has died after a bus rolled over in far north Queensland. A large bus rolled over on the Bruce Highway near Goomloo, south of Townsville, yesterday afternoon. 29 people were treated at the scene, and multiple others had potentially life-threatening injuries. Pressure for the UK Prime Minister to resign continues to mount as another one of his ministers quit. Health Minister Wes Streeting has resigned, saying he has lost confidence in Sir Keir Starmer. He is expected to challenge the leadership. And the AFL has set itself a goal of boosting the number of Indigenous players in the league beyond 100 by 2030. There are 62 First Nations players this season. The league has launched a fund to help recruit and retain more Indigenous players.